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a couple of songs left for the 80s at 8 tonight here on Q105. 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

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It's Friday. 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
2: Good morning. The usual start to traffic today. Not a lot of volume, and most of the overnight construction has been cleared out, so things are moving pretty well. No incidents causing delays on the interstates, bridges, or major intersections. 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

0: See, Festy, you can do it. You can do it. No, you can arrive minutes before showtime.
1: This is the exception.
0: You can do it.
1: The inconsistency is the consistency.
0: Ladies and gentlemen, again, breaking news on the MJ Morning Show. Fester has arrived extremely early, 2 days in a row. And by extremely early, I mean about a minute and a half prior to the show open.
1: Yeah, 90 seconds. That's right. Yeah. In the middle of the, a little MJ song there, right?
0: Yeah, good for you.
1: Today was a rough one, too.
0: Oh.
1: I left my cell phone at home. And
0: oh, did he go back? Do you have it with you?
1: No, I was too far.
0: Oh, so you don't have your cell phone.
1: I was past the point of no return.
0: Oh, really? What is the point of no return for you? Like downtown Tampa?
1: If I hit the if I make it to the interstate, I mean, if I'm
0: you
1: more
0: make
1: than,
0: it to 275 and Beers.
1: Yeah, if I'm more than if I'm more than 3-4 minutes from home, I'm not turning around. I'm already gone.
0: Beers, right?
1: Beers,
0: yeah.
1: Beers.
0: So the Beers family once called you at the radio station to tell you that it's not Bears.
1: Well, okay, hold on.
0: Hold on a minute. Yeah.
1: First broke into a radio station, they had me dub traffic reports and do traffic reports.
0: Right.
1: Right. And that.
0: So your first job was over on Gandhi at our old company. Back then it was J-Core Broadcasting before it turned into Clear Channel and then iHeart. That's our old company. We don't work there anymore.
1: Right.
0: But Fester's first job. You were recording like Gary McHenry in the Coca-Cola Sky Cruiser on CART.
1: Gary McHenry and I were good friends.
0: Yes.
1: He was a great guy. And
0: did he ever share his collection with you?
1: So.
0: Just leave it at that.
1: Okay. So. So anyway.
0: I just heard stories. I don't know. I never checked anything out from the library.
1: So all right, Gary and I were good friends, and I would record him as he'd be flying around, or eventually he'd just do it off his couch.
0: Yeah, but in the Coca-Cola, because he used to be up in an airplane.
1: Yeah.
0: And then they got really cheap, and they didn't want to pay for an airplane to be up in the morning and afternoon every single day.
1: That must have been a huge expense.
0: Oh, it was. Listen, it was like a Cessna 172 or something, and there was a pilot flying that thing, the gasoline, the fuel for that thing, and then up in the morning drive time, up in the afternoon drive time, and it was expensive, and I'm trying to remember, when did they cut that? When I first got to Tampa, when I first got to the Power Pig in February of 94, Gary McHenry was doing traffic for our radio stations. Back then it was 970 WFLA and when we were on 93. So the traffic reports were for both stations.
1: Right.
0: And he was up in the air every single day.
1: Every morning.
0: And when did that end? Did that end like in 97?
1: 96.
0: So it was like
1: 96.
0: You think so?
1: 90, those are like and, that year was like 95, 96.
0: And then we used to joke around that he went from the Coca-Cola Sky Cruiser to the Coca-Cola Couch Cruiser because he was just at home doing traffic reports sitting on his couch.
1: And he and I would talk over like a CB. We had
0: Breaker 19. Breaker 19.
1: He was a funny guy, and he and I had a great time. Anyway, that job meant that I had to do the first 603 traffic report on News Channel 8 every morning.
0: Hold on. You did it yourself?
1: Because Gary didn't get up into the air until 6:18.
0: Hold on. In 1990...
1: Late 90s.
0: You actually did a traffic report at 6:03 on the local Channel 8 morning show?
1: I did the 6:05 and the 6:18, and then Gary picked up after 6:30.
0: Dude.
1: And then he did, and I had no broadcast experience.
0: No. I mean, you were just fired from Sam's Club Tire Department.
1: So I'm there.
0: All right, so hold on a minute. Do you have any tape of this? Do you have a video?
1: My grandparents set their VCR
0: to record you doing traffic on Channel 8 at 6:03 in the morning.
1: My grandfather set it to start at 6:01 and end at 6:04, so they'd watch my traffic report later in the day. And I don't know where the tape is.
0: Oh, man.
1: But Bill Ratliff.
0: Oh, yeah, that's an old Channel 8 name. Bill Ratliff and Gail Guayardo.
1: They were the morning crew. And I would, good morning, Bill and Gail. Well, No major problems on the bridges. Everything's looking
0: good. Dude, you've got to find this video. We got to play this.
1: I have no idea where it is.
0: Okay, well, where's all the crap from your grandparents' house?
1: I don't even know where the VHS. Honestly, the VHS probably got boxed up and donated somewhere.
0: Oh, that sucks. So lost broadcast history?
1: Gone. I would love to.
0: Oh, man.
1: And they would throw it to me. And then like Steve Overton would fill in for Bill Ratliff.
0: Oh, yeah, that was another name from Channel 8 back in the day.
1: And I would mess it up because I would have my script. I'd be like, back to you, Bill and Gale. And he's like, I'm Steve. On the live. Right. Just live. Nothing's done. I would mess it up all the time. Anyway.
0: I'll tell you what, though. You go back to 1994, 95, 96, and local TV was so much better. You know, the anchors, the reporters. You know, we still have some decent anchors on the air here in the market. There are still some good anchors, but a lot of the new reporter hires would never have been hired in a market this size. You know, this is like TV market number 13. I mean, this is a large market. This is a you know, a big TV market, but you know, local TV in this market, it looks like freaking, you know, market number 200.
1: Yeah.
0: You know, it's crazy that these reporters are getting hired seemingly right out of college.
1: I was the start of that because they were listening to my traffic reports in the late 90s, and they're like, if they'll hire this guy, they'll hire anybody. So I'm on News Channel 8 doing these traffic reports every morning, you know, talking with Gail Guayardo and Bill Ratliff and whoever was doing the and I would have to, you know, tell them what was going on. And I'd be like, so we have a blockage on Bear Ass, you know, and I would always call it Bear Ass.
0: Hold on. You called it Bear Ass on?
1: I didn't live in Tampa. I didn't live off of Bears back then or Beers. I didn't live in that neighborhood. Right. I used to live, I had my house out by the beach in, off of Seminole.
0: Seminole.
1: So I didn't know what the roads were. You know, I mean, I knew there was Fletcher and Fowler, and that was it, and then Bear Ass.
0: Right.
1: And I would say, well, we have blockage on Bear Ass before Bush, and I would make all these, like, innuendo jokes. I started trying to get funny on the traffic reports.
0: All right, so what happened?
1: That didn't last long. Eventually, in the 970 WFLA newsroom, the phone rings. It was the Bierce family who owns Beers Groves. He used to own all the groves.
0: All that land out there. Yeah. I mean, just hundreds and hundreds, maybe thousands of acres.
1: And he was polite. And he goes,
0: those were all like orange trees out there back in the day, right?
1: They were, yeah. And he was very polite, but he goes, hey, just want you to know, I listened to you in the morning on News Channel 8, and you're pronouncing my family's name wrong. I'm Mr. Bears or Mr. Bierce.
0: Hold on, what'd he say?
1: He goes, the correct way to pronounce
0: is
1: Bierce.
0: Bierce.
1: Like Fierce or Pierce.
0: Because the spelling is B-E-A-R-S-S, right?
1: Yes, it's two S's.
0: B-E-A-R-S-S. So it's Bierce.
1: So
0: not, because I still kind of say Bears, you know?
1: Yeah.
0: Sometimes when I do a commercial for Genesis of Tampa,
1: right,
0: I'll say 275 at Bierce at Nebraska, you know? So sometimes I will say Bierce, but I'm still inclined to say Bears, you know?
1: And I think that's how most people at least recognize it, even if the pronunciation isn't right.
0: But a family member of the Bierce family called to correct
1: me.
0: You.
1: Yes. And I was like, okay. Essentially, he wanted me to stop saying Bear Ass, which, you know, kind of made sense. You know, apologies.
0: There you go.
1: All these years later.
0: Just getting rolling. A little bit of Tampa Bay history. Man, I can't believe that maybe that VHS tape of you on Channel 8 doing traffic reports could be lost forever.
1: Stumbling and stuttering. And then all the anchors could do is just look into the camera and nod their head while I'm doing it. God, it was so bad.
0: Who's this Claude? My God. You know what? You were the precursor to some of the really bad reporter hires that they have now on Channel 8.
1: I started it. I'm telling you.
0: Yeah. Crazy. All right. Six. Andrew, what were you going to correct me on the TV market size of the Tampa area?
2: I'm finding sources that say we're number 12 and some say we're 11.
0: Dude, just go to Nielsen. Go to Nielsen TV market by rank.
2: Yes.
0: Just do a Google search on that. Yes. And then find the latest. So anyway, we're almost into the top 10 as far as market size for TV. And radio's a little smaller. I think radio, we're like number 18 or something. which that doesn't make much sense because the radio signal actually goes further than the TV market does. But anyway, that's beside the point. All right, 6:12, just getting rolling. MJ Morning Show, back in minutes. Speaking of traffic, let's grab Schreiner.
3: Yeah. In Hillsboro, we have a crash on I-4 eastbound at the off-ramp to McIntosh Road. We also have some road closures on 50th Street South between Palm River Road and Causeway Boulevard due to an accident. But the rest of Tampa Bay is moving well. There's not much volume out there yet. And the rest of the interstate system, along with bridges and intersections, are checking in clear. Keeping you updated, I'm Schreiner. 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

0: Welcome back to the MJ Morning Show. Hey, quick observation, Fester. I don't know if you've experienced this yet. I think you were just out of the room during the break, but Andrew is cranky today. Andrew's very, very cranky.
1: What's going on?
0: Andrew, why are you so cranky today?
2: I am not cranky.
0: Yes,
2: I just can't do things. I can't listen and edit while you're trying to talk to me at the same time.
0: you're snapping at me.
2: I'm just trying to get the answer faster so I can get back to trying to get a job done for you.
0: Oh, okay, I mean, I get enough of this at home with Michelle.
3: That's a good point.
0: Yeah.
3: Andrew, we really have to be sensitive for how much Michelle's on his ass. We can't add to it here. I want you to know I've done some self-reflecting. And, you know, once in a blue moon, you and I will get into it. And I was like, you know what, I really got to back off of that. Because this poor guy... he's just getting nagged at.
0: And now that Michelle is usually in on the morning show every day, she's just not in today, and she's not in, she wasn't in yesterday because she flew up after the show on Wednesday to New York to help Julian with the dorm move-in, which that's a whole different thing. I'm getting all kinds of people. MJ, check the weather. Your flight might be canceled. Anyway, we'll get into that later on. I think they had the bad weather in New York last night, and then overnight, I think things clear up. Anyway, that's a whole different story. But you listen, Michelle's doing a phenomenal job on the show. People love Michelle on the show. The feedback is just, 99% positive. You know, you get, 1% butt munchers on the deal. But but mostly very, very positive.
3: There's always going to be some butt munchers out there.
0: But also, Michelle has always been critical, always trying to, help me get better and making sure the show is the best it could be. She's always been about that. She's always been a listener and always been a critic, again, trying to just make the show better. But now that she's in the room every day, oh, man, that's amplified.
3: Yeah. Yes, it has. It's given her a new insight into what happens here. And but, she has an opinion about everything.
0: Andrew was snapping at me, man. Andrew was like a snapping turtle since I got here this morning. Just kick, kick, kick, kick, kick, kick, kick. Anyway, moving along here on the MJ Morning Show. Listen to this. Can you imagine you check into a hotel? You're out on a hike. And the hotel shuts down while you're out of your room.
3: What?
0: Yeah, the hotel goes out of business.
3: Like just what, ceases operation?
0: Yeah, essentially. Hotel guests lose rooms mid-stay after building shutters abruptly while they were on a hike.
3: How many people were in this hotel?
0: All right. A family's alpine excursion ended on a low point after their accommodation shuttered over safety violations, leaving them without a place to stay for the night. Sarah Rupenthal, her husband, and two teenage boys had departed the Gateway Inn in Ashford, Washington, in the early hours of August 5th, so they could hike around Mount Rainier. This is from the San Francisco Gate website, San Francisco Chronicle. It was part of a larger loop through the Pacific Northwest. They were planning on these hikes and this sightseeing for months, apparently. So it was supposed to be a nice day, enjoying the Washington outdoors.
3: Oh, yeah.
0: Washington State, the evergreen state, I believe, if I'm not mistaken.
3: Beautiful time of year to be up there.
0: You know, you've got the big Mount Rainier that rolls up to like 14,500 feet or so. Well, things really went off the rails when they got back from their hike to the lodge to discover that the hotel was closed without notice, shut down.
3: Was it completely out of business?
0: Yeah.
3: Here's
0: the deal. Utility workers informed the family that they needed to pack their belongings and vacate the premises. The electricity was being shut off as they were getting back to the hotel from their hike. The electricity is being shut off.
3: What does this do for your Google rating?
0: Yeah. You know what? Look this place up. Go look at the Google rating on this place.
3: Okay. Right.
0: So they said we had to hurry and rinse off by phone light, pack up to leave because the power was shut out. So they had to turn on the flashlights on their phones to like have enough light in the bathroom to take a shower. Luckily, they did find the last minute room at a nearby lodge called the Nisqually Lodge, which was a lot more expensive, apparently. Yeah. Pierce County, Washington had imposed the closure and subsequent evacuation after an investigation found the Gateway Inn had been renting rooms despite being shut down in February over unresolved safety hazards. So wait a minute. This place up in Washington State is so loosey-goosey. They were shut down, but they were still renting rooms, what, 6 months later?
3: So I'm looking online.
0: Yeah.
3: And the ranking has dropped. It's a 3.3.
0: Oh, yeah, that's not good.
3: No.
0: Yeah, 3.3 is not a good rating. If you go with Michelle, if you go with the lovely Michelle on Google, you really want to look for her criteria. She likes a minimum of 4.5. That's like her number. A minimum of 4.5. Now, are there places that I love that do a phenomenal job that have less than a 4.5 on Google? Absolutely. So I'm not hard and fast. That's sort of like a loose rule for her. But again, there are tons of places that I like, either restaurants or, you know, businesses that might have less than a 4.5, but I still think they're fantastic. All right, go ahead.
3: So this has a bunch of fives, yeah, but it also has a bunch of ones.
0: Any commentary since they've been shut down? Go to newest. Yes, yeah, so you want to go to the Google reviews.
3: And most recent.
0: Most recent for the Gateway Inn.
3: From two weeks ago?
0: Yeah. Do not stay here. They were closed by the fire department on August 5th and failed to notify their guests who had booked rooms. Oh, okay. There you go.
3: And then another one. The motel's closed. Same thing.
0: By the fire department. No notification was given by the managers who are still collecting overnight stays in this way. Bizarrely enough, you can still book everywhere and people are still being scammed. Our planned visit to Mount Rainier has fallen through because of this. Be warned about this scam.
3: They're still taking reservations because I found them online.
0: Hold on. That was a German couple. The original Google review was in German that was translated to English. Motel is geschlossen door de Brandweer. Er is green melding van gedan door de Behirdes die abdese manier nog over nachten gingen in certain bizarre going kunje nudge.
3: Your German's really good. Wow. Very good. It looks like it's a rustic hotel cabin.
0: If anyone's listening that speaks German, did any of that make sense at all?
3: I know you said exactly the motel's been closed by the fire department.
0: All right, go ahead.
3: No notification was given.
0: Oh, that might have been Dutch. Hold on, was that German or Dutch? It might have been Dutch.
3: Yeah. All
0: right, anyway, go ahead.
3: Anyway,
0: yeah.
3: I'm looking at the website. It's still active. The website's like, stay with us.
0: They still taking reservations. Try to book a room.
3: Book your beautiful vacation to Mount Rainier.
0: Wait, are they on hotels.com still?
3: I don't know if they're coming up on the Google filtered search, right, but their website is still active, the Gateway Inn in Mount Rainier.
0: Yeah, anyway, can you imagine you're staying at a hotel, you're out for a hike?
3: That's awful.
0: And then the hotel is shut down in the middle of your stay. You come back to the room and they're shutting off the power and finally closing them down?
3: Here, look, on the Googles, it says permanently closed.
0: Oh, yeah, so there's a big red bar now. Permanently closed.
3: But the first thing that comes up is their link, and you go to it, and it's make a reservation.
0: Oh, yeah.
3: So let's make a reservation.
0: All right. Let's check in. You know what? Let's check in Saturday night.
3: Okay, Saturday.
0: Let's check in on the 30th?
3: Yeah.
0: Right? 30th? No. That'll be the 29th.
3: 29th.
0: Yeah, 30th is Sunday.
3: Hold on. Let me go back.
0: No, that's fine. Check in on the 30th.
3: We'll go the 29th to the 31st.
0: All right, there you go. All right.
3: How many adults?
0: You and me, two.
3: Two adults. We need one bed. Okay. Find a rate. All right. Verifying that I'm a human.
0: Okay, Cloudflare. You got a little, all right. So two adults, search for availability.
3: Let's go.
0: All right, check in is 3 p.m., checkout's 11 a.m.
3: That's reasonable.
0: All right, it's working, it's spinning. And there we go. Look at that. It looks like you could book nightly rate, $259 a night, excluding taxes and fees.
3: That sounds like a great deal, honey.
0: Select it. All right. Reservation. Oh, yeah. Now it wants you to fill out the reservation form.
3: They're asking all my information.
0: It looks like they're still taking reservations.
3: Yeah, nobody shut down the website. Whoever works the website hasn't been informed that they're closed.
0: Anybody listening? Have you ever had a hotel stay or a hotel close mid-stay? Man, that's bizarre.
3: I've had a restaurant shut down because of health violations.
0: In the middle of your meal?
3: No, like the next, like 3 days later.
0: Oh, okay. That's different.
3: That's as close as I've come to.
0: Well, listen, I think if a health inspector goes to a restaurant, if they see like live roaches and live like vermin, like rats, I think they shut the place down immediately.
3: Like right then.
0: Yeah, right then and there. Because that's happened. There are places right here in the Tampa Bay area that the health inspector shows up. And so does Mr. Rat, while the health inspector's there. And they shut him right down.
3: Hey, everybody, I'm Mr. Rat.
0: Yeah.
3: Let's close this place up.
0: I want to say there was a story recently where, like, the health inspector from one of the local counties was, or city was in a place, and, like, a rat falls out of a ceiling right, like, on top of the health inspector.
3: So, shut it down.
0: Someone told me that story. I can't remember where it was. All right, anyway, that's a crazy story. 6:33 at the MJ Morning Show here on Q105. The early morons in the news roll next. MJ and Fester here. Michelle will be back on Monday. I'm splitting for New York if the weather cooperates. I got to check into that. So I saw that American Airlines is offering me like a cash to like change my plans for some reason right now. I got to look into this. All right, folks, let's talk about. Oh, your wife saw a car wreck? Well, let me turn your mic back on.
3: Yeah, yesterday afternoon, she was right behind a couple of cars that decided to smack into each other. And Allison had the whole thing on video. Because
0: we got to talk about this later.
3: Her car recorded the whole incident.
0: But this is a spot now for the Kemp Law Group. 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Traffic's on, and the morons in the news next on the MJ broadcast.
1: In Hillsboro, we have an accident and the off-ramp partially blocked on I-4 eastbound at McIntosh Road. Little volume starting to build up on I-4 westbound around Branch Forbes Road. We have an accident with road closures on 50th Street South between Palm River Road and Causeway Boulevard. But the rest of Tampa Bay still moving well. 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
5: 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It's Morons in the News on the MJ Morning.

0: yeah. Got a good one today, Fester. The morons of the news are solid.
1: I love some solid morons.
0: I was trying to enjoy the 1980s news music from Wavy TV 10 Norfolk, Newport News.
1: Yeah, but you talk over it so much, yeah. I thought you took an unnatural long pause.
0: All right, check this out.
1: Yeah.
0: Tennessee thief caught on camera ripping off vapes from a Tennessee smoke shop dressed in a full-body cow onesie with like a whole head. You got to see the picture of this thing. A Tennessee thief caught on video with a moronic looking outfit. It was a cow onesie. He and a cohort, an accomplice, broke into a smoke shop, grabbed handfuls of vapes. the cow burglar was first spotted trying the handle of the door to the vape store. This is Smyrna, Tennessee.
1: He has a pocket.
0: About 2 o'clock in the morning.
1: In the costume, he has a pocket where the udder patch is.
0: Oh, yeah. The whole front of the onesie has like this whole, well, it has little udders. Look at the little teats hanging down.
1: The teats are there, but there's.
0: Nice teats.
1: You know how many vapes you could stuff into that? Probably 40 or 50.
0: Literally, it's a white and black polka dotted cow outfit. What are those cows called? You know, the white cows with the black dots. There's like a name for them. Isn't there a certain name for that type of cow? Anyway, so they're dressed in this outfit. They even have like a cow head mask on. A cow head ought to be pissed at that.
1: I mean, yeah. He should be very offended.
0: So,
1: Holstein cows?
0: Yeah, Holstein. I think that's it.
1: Yeah. I was thinking it was Holstein, but I wasn't sure.
0: Yeah, Holstein underlying coat. No. Holstein's underlying coat color is black. No, I'm thinking of the underlying coat is white.
1: Yeah, I think
0: with the black spots.
1: I think it's the other way around. It's black with white spots.
0: Is that whatever the hell it is?
1: It's like, what color is a zebra?
0: I don't know.
1: Yeah, right. Exactly. Yeah. Same situation with the Holstein cow.
0: Depend if it's the fruit stripe gum. That zebra was multicolored.
1: The classic black and white dairy cow is known as the Holstein.
0: All right. I'm sorry, I'm not a cow expert over here. The thief was in this stupid outfit. The partner was an all black, almost like a Grim Reaper looking setup.
1: He was more prepared for a robbery than cowboy.
0: Yeah. So, they're looking for these guys. They made out, this is 2 o'clock in the morning. They, made their way out of the store, with, just handfuls of vape products. They're still on the lamb, or I should say the cow.
1: still on the cow.
0: Run around.
1: Imagine these two getting ready for a break-in.
0: But look at the guy. Look at the surveillance photo. What they don't say, the guy's wearing like a white hockey mask.
1: Yeah, he had to cover his face.
0: Yeah, so the cow costume, it's a onesie, and there's like a headpiece that's like the cow head that sits on top of your head.
1: Like a hoodie.
0: But it would expose your face. So the guy has a white Jason-looking hockey mask on, and then the cow head onesie is pulled over that. I mean, this is crazy.
1: This is what we get for having all the Halloween supplies already out in stores.
0: What do you say we bring it on home to Florida here, Fester?
1: I love that.
0: Callahan, Florida.
1: That's outside of Jackson.
0: Yeah, the home of Callahan Auto Parts.
1: That's right. The southern branch.
0: Luke, I am your father. All right, so a guy here in Florida is accused of, oh my God, pouring methamphetamine into a sippy cup that a one-year-old child later drank from inside a Callahan home. Now, this happened earlier this year. However, I guess arrests have been made. Mark Windham, 46, was the fifth person now arrested in connection with the case. So already others have been arrested. Is that insane? He was just taken into custody a few days ago. The arrest comes months after investigators began looking into the child's exposure to methamphetamine back in February, and now it seems they've made the final arrest.
1: Do they just arrest everybody?
0: Oh, I would.
1: I mean, file.
0: Well, I think you got to find that. If you have a situation where meth ends up in a kid's sippy cup, you know, you investigate, you find out whose meth was it, who did the pouring. I mean, I don't know if everyone...
1: Everybody's getting arrested.
0: But in this case, five people now.
1: I'm looking at the mugshots. It looks like somebody... One or two of these candidates could be the mother.
0: Yeah, it looks like a bunch of these candidates are missing some genes.
1: I mean,
0: what it looks like.
1: Looks like grandma got arrested. Looks like a boyfriend might have gotten arrested.
0: All in the family, baby. Yeah, so the investigation began back in February. Detectives learned that a toddler had ingested methamphetamine the previous day. The child had drank from a sippy cup before the parents discovered a bag containing methamphetamine was in the bottom of the cup. The child started vomiting. The mother took the toddler to a nearby fire station. The child was then rushed to an area hospital for treatment for a possible overdose. Investigators said the child's parents and other residents of the home did not immediately call 911 after learning the toddler may have been exposed to the drug. Oh, man, that's all kinds of negligence there. Wow. Yeah, what a lovely bunch of coconuts these guys are. Yeah, search warrant of the home also turned up drug paraphernalia, including glass pipes, containers with methamphetamine residue.
1: These are some awful people.
0: These are some terrible, terrible people. Morons in the news on the MJ Morning Show. Oh, let's head to the Villages. Well, actually, Wawa.
1: Wawa's right outside the Villages.
0: Yeah, let's go to Wawa. So this is from the Villages News. This story from Wawa.
1: You in Wawa.
0: So
1: all that because you know how we got that? Because years ago, I was driving to Gainesville.
0: Right.
1: You know, it was like maybe mid-90s.
0: Yeah.
1: And Wildwood was nothing then. It was just like a...
0: Oh, it was the end of the Florida Turnpike. That was it.
1: It was nothing.
0: That was the last thing on the Florida Turnpike ticket back when they used to hand out the cards.
1: So we pull off at this exit,
0: Wawa,
1: not knowing what town we're in.
0: Wawa.
1: And they had a Wendy's.
0: Right.
1: And I go to the Wendy's. And I'm like, hey, after we order our, you know, our Dave's Double.
0: Was this through the speaker or through the window?
1: No, I'm a go into the store.
0: Oh, you're in the store.
1: I like to meet the people.
0: Oh, you ask them, hey, what town is this?
1: What town is, excuse me.
0: And the person behind the Wendy's counter said?
1: You in Wawa. And I'm like, what? I'm like, what? I'm sorry.
0: Wawa.
1: And then I'm trying to pronounce it back to her. Wawa. And she's like, no. Wawa. I'm like, okay, thank you. And I just left. And I'm like, we in Wawa.
0: So a drunk driving suspect's been arrested, stopped on I-75 in
1: Wawa
0: for watching TV while driving. Oh, nice to multitask. So you're driving drunk and you're watching TV at the same time. That's a great combination right there. Yeah, deputy observed 44-year-old Christina Ray Smith of Inverness driving a black Toyota eastbound in Wawa around 10:45 p.m., according to the arrest report from the Sumter County Sheriff's Office. While at a red light in the area of State Road 44 and Interstate 75, the deputy could see a video playing on Smith's phone. She appeared to be watching TV, watching some kind of show with her phone on the dash near the steering wheel. She continued watching the show after the light turned green. The deputy subsequently stopped Smith near the intersection at I-75 and noticed an overwhelming smell of alcohol from her breath.
1: That's not good.
0: Her eyes were bloodshot and watery. Her speech was slurred. She admitted that she drank a couple of alcoholic drinks a couple hours prior. Yeah, it's always, how many do you have? I had a couple.
1: Just a couple.
0: Hours ago. That's the standard answer. She agreed to participate in field sobriety exercises but did not follow instructions. Was swaying back and forth, used her arms for balance. Yeah, the report noted that during the exercise, she stated, I can't even do this sober. She said that. Oh, my God.
1: I can't even do this sober.
0: That would be incriminating right there. You have the right to remain silent.
1: Is there any report as to what she was watching on her phone, what show she might have been watching?
0: It was not. Anyway, subsequent inventory of the vehicle yielded a small blue Yeti cup behind the center console. It was cold to the touch. And half full of a dark brown liquid, strong alcoholic odor coming from the... She's literally drinking and driving. Discovery, along with her performance, led deputy to conclude that she was under the influence. She later did provide breath samples, a .220 and a .205. Oh, my God. Arrested on a charge of DUI. Booked into the Sumter County... Isn't that horrific? You got someone on the road, they're drunk, and they're also watching TV. I can't even do these tests sober.
1: She's watching.
0: You just admitted that you were not sober.
1: Maybe she was watching, like, you know, Keeping Up with the Kardashians.
0: What a schmuck.
1: Or Real Housewives of Orange County or something.
0: Dopey. All right. Morons in the news on the MJ Morning Show here on Q105. 6:54, we'll roll into the 7 o'clock hour. And, oh, we got a Dear Flabby coming up today.
1: Fantastic.
0: Yeah. Oh, I'm going to tease Dear Flabby. You got to hear. This could be the most illegal Dear Flabby ever. This could be. This is like police involvement Dear Flabby.
1: All right.
0: Oh, yeah. It's coming up. So stand by. MJ Morning Show here on Q105. Dear Flabby about 7:45. So stand by for that. But the 7 o'clock hour is packed, and it's next here on the MJ broadcast. Please stand by. Your move from point A to point B can be smooth or it can be a train wreck. 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Remember, you got to have the brothers. There's other college related moving names out there. No, you got to have 2 college brothers. They're going to give you a strong competitive quote. 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They're going to handle everything with kid gloves. 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Right. Other moving companies, you know what that could sound like? 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Oh, damn. I'm on the wrong. Oh, damn. I was on the wrong page. Hang on. Let me try that again. Hey, you know what that could sound like? There we go.
1: A lot of China.
0: Yeah, I had page 2 up. All right. So, 2collegebrothers.com. 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If you're looking for a miracle in your car buying, it's easy. You head to Miracle Toyota out in Haines City, right on 27. So, attention, Polk County. Might be looking at a Toyota SUV, a Toyota pickup truck, a Toyota car. Well, the place you want to hit up is Miracle Toyota. And also, let me extend this to all Polk County residents or surrounding counties. If you are looking for a Toyota and you're anywhere in Polk County, go on, go to Miracle Toyota. And you walk in there, you tell them that you're an MJ Morning Show listener. Oh, boy, they'll say they treat people phenomenally well, but then you tell them that the MJ Morning Show sent you. Woo, come on. 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
2: In Hillsboro, we have an accident and the off-ramp partially blocked on I-4 eastbound at McIntosh Road. Little volume starting to build up on I-4 westbound around Branch Forbes Road. We have an accident with road closures on 50th Street South between Palm River Road and Causeway Boulevard. But the rest of Tampa Bay still moving well. 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
0: So earlier this morning, I don't know, 30 minutes ago, I sent a text to the mayor of Tampa, Jane Castor, and I said, hey, mayor, come on the show. Let's talk about the Rays one step closer to the new stadium deal and staying in the Tampa Bay area. And she just phoned back during the commercial break. And the mayor said, call me now before I get on the Peloton.
1: I mean, listen, she gave the directive, so we have to give her a call now.
0: Hang on, I'm literally dialing as we speak here. All right, calling the mayor.
1: I think I have more questions about the mayor on a Peloton than I do the Rays stadium.
0: Oh, no, I have more about the Rays.
1: Okay. Yeah.
15: Hello?
0: Mayor Castor, welcome back to the MJ Morning Show.
15: Oh,
6: so good to talk to you.
0: Fester said that he'd rather hear about the Peloton that you're about to get on. No,
1: Mayor, seriously, MJ just said that we had to call you now because you're about to go on the Peloton.
0: Yes, exactly.
1: Do you do the workout program where there's like somebody on the TV monitor or the screen in front of you?
6: Every day.
1: Do they know you're the mayor of Tampa?
6: Oh, absolutely not.
1: They don't shout you out. Come on, mayor. Put your back into it.
6: No.
1: Uphill.
6: No.
1: All right.
6: No, they just say, get pedaling, you lazy dog.
0: So, Mayor, we're one step closer. The city of Tampa has approved. It was kind of a razor-thin margin. It was a 4-3 vote. Did you have any doubts? Did you kind of know which way the vote was going to go, or were you really kind of like, holding your breath?
6: Well, we have conversations with all the council members. The Rays did, a number of community leaders, our financial people, the attorneys, everybody. So we've spent a great time this past week going over the agreement. And so a level of confidence, but you just never know.
0: Never know.
6: It was very exciting.
0: All right, so here's the deal. The public share is roughly $876 million. The whole stadium deal for this new development right across from Ray J, right on the Hillsborough College campus. Is this the whole rendering? By the way, I think that the stadium looks awesome. I mean, the rendering,
6: yes.
0: I mean, it is gorgeous. If it gets built as rendered, it's going to be one of the nicest stadia, in the entire country.
6: Oh, without a doubt. It is. And then the development around it, I went up to the Battery with the Rays team to take a look at that, talk to the owners, find out the finances, all of a million questions. And that is incredibly successful, what they've done in Atlanta. And that's what the Rays want to mirror down here as far as the development goes. But I don't, I'm with you on the stadium. That is just stunning. It will be world class for nationally, actually internationally.
0: Yeah. So Tampa's portion about $80 million. Then Hillsborough County, and this is where the city of Tampa City Council, they voted 4-3 for the stadium deal for the Rays yesterday, so it's passed in the city of Tampa. Later this morning, the vote. What time is? And do you plan to go to? Will you be at the Hillsborough County Commission for the vote today?
6: No, I won't. I mean, I'll be watching it on TV, but we're going to have our legal team, our financial team down there if there are any questions for the city, just as Hillsborough County had at our hearing yesterday. And also, let me explain the financing part. People feel that it's unfair in a lot of Hillsborough County residents. Why is Hillsborough County putting in so much more than Tampa?
0: Yeah, so the number is City of Tampa, about $80 million, and Hillsborough County, it looks like the number is about $796 million. Uh-huh.
6: Well, a portion of that, about $300 million, comes from what's called the tourist development tax, and that is the bed tax, we call it, taxes on hotel rooms. And the vast majority of that comes from Tampa, from downtown West Shore area.
0: Yep.
6: And then, $100 million they received from the state for another project, and then $30 million of the disaster relief. So I don't want the Hillsborough County residents thinking that, we got the short end of the deal. It really is a good deal for the county. And it's a good deal for the city. And frankly, I think it's a good deal for the entire Tampa Bay region.
0: Yeah, listen, I agree. I'm not typically in favor of like a sales tax increase, which is not the case here. So that's a positive thing, at least for me.
6: Yeah.
0: I just think that we did not want to lose a Major League Baseball team to another city.
6: And that's what we've said all along. Once they're gone, you're not getting anybody back, that's for sure.
0: Yep.
6: And there are other cities that can't wait to get an MLB team.
0: Oh, Montreal wants one back. You got Nashville, obviously. Mm-hmm. And anyway, Mayor, great to have you on. I do not want to hold you up from the Peloton. How long is the program going to be, and what is the difficulty level going to be?
6: Oh, boy. So my difficulty level is always around 8, which starts out very ambitious. And by the time I get towards the end, I'm getting ready to call 911. But, always working hard. I try to stay in shape. And plus, it is an incredible incredible stress reliever for me.
0: Well, listen, I hope you don't need it, but I'm very confident in the City of Tampa Fire and Rescue Services as well.
6: Yeah, there you go, too. Yeah, they're great guys. All right, I appreciate it, MJ.
0: All right, Mayor, have
6: you
0: a great...
6: have a wonderful day.
1: Thank you, Mayor.
0: Bye, Mayor.
6: Take care.
0: Jane Kasker. So I would imagine that it's going to pass the commission today. So at least that's the belief. And then, there are some that are saying that they could start pushing dirt like within 2 weeks.
1: I mean, when is that ceremonial photo of like the mayor and like the new owner standing there with like a shovel?
0: Oh, do you know what's hysterical?
1: What?
0: I still have it. I saw it recently. I have the picture of me, BJ, and that stupid dummy we used to carry around. Remember Safety Man?
1: Yeah.
0: We were at the groundbreaking with the gold shovels standing next to Malcolm Glazer. where Ray J is right now.
1: Oh, that's great.
0: Oh, when they broke ground for the new stadium and we were there.
1: You brought the dummy?
0: We brought the Safety Man dummy, which was like some mannequin that we had. You know what it was? Safety Man, this is an old bit on the MJ and BJ show. There was some company that was selling Safety Man for single women. So single women, if they were driving a load at night, they would put the Safety Man dummy
1: in the passenger seat
0: to make people think like it's not a woman traveling alone at night, that here's a man inside the car, and it was called Safety Man. And we did a whole shtick with that. We dragged Safety Man around everywhere. And we actually, I've got to find the picture.
1: We got to find Safety Man and bring him to the new Ray Stadium.
0: I wonder if I'll be invited to the groundbreaking of, hey, listen, the Glazers invited BJ and me to the groundbreaking of Raymond James Stadium. So Safety Man, the picture's fantastic. Malcolm Glazer's looking there, like looking at the camera, like, what the hell is going on here? And it's BJ and me. We're holding up a dummy. Malcolm's got the gold shovel in his hand.
1: This is a big moment.
0: Anyway, classic MJ and BJ, MJ morning show broadcast history. All right, listen, I don't want to lose the Rays. You don't want to lose a major league team. I mean, major league teams help make you a major league city. And, you know, Tampa Bay area, we've been on quite a roll for quite a bit of time here. All right. You want to call Lance or should I call Lance? Lance sent me an email. Hey, guys, my son Tristan is a mobile mechanic. He can come to the radio station and get the Beasley vehicle that's abandoned in the parking lot running. Does that mean for free?
1: I appreciate the offer, Lance. Do we know what's even wrong with the vehicle?
0: I don't know.
1: I saw it yesterday and I just chuckled because...
0: I don't know if we... Do we have the budget to fix the... So, folks, here's the deal. This could violate a clause in my contract for disparaging,
1: Listen, we're not disparaging. We're not disparaging.
0: No, but...
1: We're stating...
0: Who knows how, crap is interpreted these days? So... There's been a vehicle right on the side of our building. It's like a dark gray GMC pickup truck. And it's been abandoned on the side of our building for months. And I finally, a couple of weeks ago, I'm like, my God, we got this abandoned vehicle. Maybe the St. Pete police need to stop by, run the tag. It's backed in.
1: I mean, we thought there might be a dead body involved somehow.
0: I thought it was a stolen vehicle. Like a stolen vehicle is just dumped in the parking lot. And then I guess Max, our engineer, he heard us talking about it. And he called Andrew and said, yeah, tell him it's an engineering vehicle. We don't have the funds to fix it right now. I'm like, what?
1: Or
0: something to that effect.
1: We want to get it fixed. We want to do that for our engineers.
0: Yeah, listen, I'm a company guy.
1: If they can utilize this truck.
0: What are you laughing at?
1: And if they can utilize this truck to help them do their job more efficiently, I want to help participate in that. If there's something I can do.
0: Who should I call, Max or Chris right now? I think Max might.
1: Yeah, call Max.
0: All right, I think Max is the one that called Andrew. All right, I'll call Max. All right, so I want to know, should we have Lance? Lance's kid Tristan stop by. He's a mobile mechanic. Let me call up Max here, 727. All right. Calling up Max the engineer.
1: When we talked to Max about it, though, he really didn't have I don't remember him having a big grasp as to what was wrong with the truck.
0: Oh, yeah.
1: I mean, he's like,
0: yeah.
15: something's wrong with it. I'm like, well, what? And he's, I don't know.
1: Yeah. He's an engineer, not a mechanic.
0: So we got an email from Lance, and Lance says, my son Tristan is a mobile mechanic. He can come fix the truck, get it running.
1: That could be very valuable.
0: Maybe Max is not going to pick up.
1: Come on, Max.
0: Yeah, I don't know what's wrong with the thing. But also, hello?
16: Hello?
0: Max.
1: Hey.
0: Dude, it took like 107 rings for you to pick up.
16: I'm sorry. I was occupied.
0: Hey, do we want to know why or how?
1: What is that code word for? All right,
0: so, Max, I got an email from listener Lance, and Lance says, my son Tristan is a mobile mechanic, and he can come get the Beasley Engineering abandoned pickup truck running. Is that something? Okay. What is wrong with the thing? Can you tell us?
16: It's got some front end issues, suspension issues,
0: Oh, great.
16: Alarm issues.
0: Oh boy! All right, like meaning suspension, like you drive it and you could lose control of the vehicle.
16: I mean that's putting it extremely, but
0: all right.
16: You probably could.
1: I mean, is it like the torsion bars or the coil springs or the shock absorbers or the struts? I mean, what's going on?
0: Upper mounts and bearings?
1: I mean, will you be specific here, please?
0: Could it be the Fetzer valve?
1: I mean, we need to know. We're trying to find somebody to fix this.
0: You know, it's all ball bearings and gauze these days, you know?
1: How are the ball bearings on the control arm, both the upper control arms and the lower control arms?
0: You know what? Just get some 3-in-1 oil and some gauze.
16: Yeah, no, it's the upper control arms are bad.
1: Oh, the upper, I just said the upper control arms.
0: Yeah, all right, let's, well,

0: Did you hear that now, after the penny was ejected from American currency, do you know the next thing that's on the chopping block?
1: Is it the $1 bill?
0: No, it's not the $1 bill.
1: Oh,
0: okay. If they've already axed the penny, what could be next?
1: The nickel's next?
0: The nickel could be the next to go. First the penny, now the nickel. Congress is moving closer to potentially nixing the nickel.
1: I mean, do we really need all this change? I'm actually in favor of the penny going away.
0: Months after winding down the penny, U.S. lawmakers are now looking at the nickel. Yeah, the Senate passed the Common Sense Act with unanimous consent on August 7th, about a month after a similar version of the bill was passed in the House. However, since the House and Senate passed two different pieces of legislation, an identical bill must clear both chambers. So they got to reconcile and try to before it can be sent to the president. The new Common Sense Act could codify the end of the penny production. The new Common Sense Act would codify the end of the penny production, which they've already pulled that. But I guess what they're looking for is official legislation. The final batch of pennies.
1: That was a couple months ago.
0: For circulation was last November.
1: Okay, almost a year.
0: But I guess on paper, it hasn't been congressionally axed officially. So now they're looking on moving to the nickel. So each penny allegedly cost 3.69 cents to make. So 3.5 times the cost of the actual penny itself is what it cost to make the damn thing.
1: That was a loser of a coin.
0: And then the nickel, I saw the nickel costs 7 to 9 cents or something to make.
1: According to AI, which,
0: right,
1: knows everything.
0: All right. Oh, it's even more according to AI.
1: It cost the U.S. It cost the U.S. Mint approximately 13.3 cents. So that's
0: to produce a single nickel. Yeah, that doesn't seem very cost effective. You know what? Just do away with all money. Do away with all currency. Just get rid of all the bills, get rid of all the coins.
1: Now a dime.
0: I don't use much, cash these days.
1: I went to the ATM yesterday for the first time in 2 or 3 years. I don't go to the ATM.
0: The last time I was at the ATM was a couple of weeks ago.
1: Oh, yeah?
0: In Japan.
1: Okay.
0: But prior to that, I couldn't tell you the last time I used an ATM here in the United States.
1: Yeah.
0: Stateside. Couldn't tell you.
1: A dime costs about 6 cents to make.
0: Oh, so the nickel. Well, the nickel's bigger than the dime.
1: Right.
0: So a dime. So the dime costs less than the dime to make, but here we have the penny that costs more than a penny, and the nickel costs significantly more than a nickel to make.
1: What
0: about the quarter?
1: Another good financial investment is making quarters. Only 14.68 cents, almost 15 cents.
0: Oh, to make a quarter.
1: To make a quarter.
0: Wow. All right.
1: But, I used to carry around, I used to exclusively only carry around cash. I mean, not hundreds and hundreds and hundreds of dollars, but I always carry around some money. I don't have any money on me. I almost feel, I have such little money on me, I feel bad for beggars. Bro, I got no.
0: Or like people that rely on cash tips, the bellhop at the hotel, the valet car guy, these days, who's carrying cash?
1: If I know I'm going somewhere where I'm going to have that interaction, I have to make a point. Like if I go to the airport and somebody helps you with your bags, I'm like, I always tell my wife.
0: Oh, that's right.
1: If you go to the airport, bring a few dollars with you.
0: How many people think ahead to make sure they have cash for those cash tip individuals? Like I'm going to the airport after the show today.
1: You better have a few dollars on you.
0: No, I'm not. I'm carrying everything on. I don't need the what do they call the guy? The
1: bell? Not bellhop.
0: The porter.
1: Sky cap.
0: Thank you. I was looking for the freaking name, the sky cap.
1: You should get there early and help other people with their luggage, maybe make a few bucks.
0: I'll make a couple of bucks. No, I'm all carry on, baby. All right, 7:21 at the MJ Morning Show. When we get back, it's over an hour and 20 minutes of nonstop MJ. Man, we've got a Dear Flabby. This could be the most illegal Dear Flabby ever. I mean, this Dear Flabby might get cops involved. I wouldn't be surprised if I hear from law enforcement after I read this morning's brand new Dear Flabby. Fester, wait till you, and Fester has no idea what's coming his way.
1: No idea.
0: Fester does not want any preview time. Fester just wants to be hit cold with Dear Flabby, and it's coming cold. About 7:30.

0: 45, standby. Oh, if you type, if you use your computer while you're eating, you got to hear this. Yeah, that'll be first up when we get back. Yeah. How gross is it to eat while you type? Hang on. 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In fact, we have now replaced three units in the last 10 or 11 months. We've replaced two air conditioning units in just the last 2 months. And Air Rescue, formerly Plan B Air Conditioning, they put in the last year, three new Daikin high-end inverter units, and man, they are incredible. 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Traffic's on. 1 hour, 20 minutes, nonstop MJ. Long chunk, next.
1: In Hillsboro, we have that crash on I-4 eastbound at the off-ramp to McIntosh Road. I-4 westbound slows around Branch Forbes Road and again on the approach to the 275 junction. 275 south is beginning to slow between Fowler and Sly Avenue. And road closures on 50th Street south between Palm River Road and Causeway Boulevard due to an earlier accident. Keeping you updated, I'm Schreiner. 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

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About 15 minutes from right now. I'm shooting for 7:45 for Dear Flabby. And I'm going to tell you right now, this Dear Flabby might involve the police. I'm not going to call the cops. However, is there a chance that the cops might call

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1: What's our policy on that? If we're not talking...
0: Listen, if there was like an imminent murder...
1: Unless people are getting hurt.
0: Yeah, I'm calling the cops.
1: Right.
0: I'll roll over
1: on a listener in no time flat.
0: Yeah, if somebody makes a threat or if I think that someone's in danger, oh, absolutely.
1: We call the cops. Yeah. We get somebody else involved.
0: I'm absolutely.
1: Okay.
0: On this, though...
1: I agree.
0: It'll all be crystal clear. Dear Flabby, at 7:45, make sure you're listening. Mm. In about 15 minutes, to Dear Flabby. So... this apparently could be grosser than you think. This caught my attention. As a microbiologist was asked, how nasty is it for you to type, like on a keyboard, computer keyboard, how nasty is it for you to type and eat at the same time?
1: Oh, no.
0: Ugh, dude, this will heebie-jeebie you up good. Yeah, if you like to snack while you type, oof.
1: I almost exclusively snack while I type. That's all I do.
0: Yeah, you got like Doritos, little crumbs on your keyboard. You got to whip out the dust off of the...
1: I have like Cheeto powder.
0: Oh, you know what Julian has?
1: What?
0: And I'm like, this thing's a little gimmicky toy. Julian has this handheld battery-powered air blower. Have you seen? It's like the size of a cigarette lighter.
1: I've seen it in a can. Yeah.
0: No.
1: Not compressed air.
0: No. This is like the size of maybe a large cigarette lighter, and it's like a USB plug. You charge up the built-in battery, you squeeze the trigger, and it's got a nozzle, man, and this thing is like a little turbo jet engine. Zzzz. And man, it blew me away. I mean, figuratively speaking, but I was like, I couldn't believe. I thought, what kind of gimmick is this? We're getting a little bit of a no. This thing was it'll move your hair. Not for you, Fester.
1: Not me, but some lower body parts.
0: But seriously, it's like a handheld air blower for like to dust off electronic equipment. And some of these are really, really good.
1: Is this it? I found something at Walmart.com.
0: It's similar. I think that's the $29.99 at Walmart. That is the compressed air duster. You know, it's battery powered, 5,000 milliamp hour battery, 3-gear dust remover, replaces air cans. Julian's looks like it's a better build quality than that.
1: Okay.
0: I think Julian's was like, $50. We can call him later.
1: It's in the ballpark. Yeah.
0: All right, so listen to this. So a microbiologist was asked about the germs and how bad is it to eat while you type. Now, the microbiologist is Jason Tetro, and I guess this guy has an online presence.
1: Sure he does.
0: He's known as the germ guy. Look up Jason Tetro, the germ guy. Look this guy up online, all right? So he says that if you're using forks and spoons while you're eating and typing, that's not the end of the world. That's not that bad. He says if you're using your hands, your fingers to eat chips, or you're eating a sandwich with your hands while you're sitting at your desk and you're typing, and oh, man, he says whether you're eating something and then touching the keyboard or whether you're licking the keyboard directly, it's pretty much the same thing. Ugh. You got that? You have a mental picture of that?
1: I do.
0: Whether you're eating with your fingers and maybe licking your fingers versus licking the keyboard itself, he says, it's the same. That's gross. He warns that saliva is going to get into your fingers and then it'll get transferred over to your keyboard. And when saliva gets coupled with food residue, it can be a match made in germ heaven. So... now you've incorporated food for bacteria to be able to develop biofilms on the keyboard, which is also gross. This common habit may be why you randomly start sneezing and coughing from an illness a few days later. You may be turning your keyboard into a bacteria cafeteria.
1: So what does he suggest?
0: Oh, that's a good name for a place. A
1: bacteria cafeteria.
0: Bacteria cafeteria.
1: Guy has a way with words.
0: Opening soon in Carrollwood. On Dale Mabry.
1: Come on down
0: to Bacteria Cafeteria.
1: Kids eat free on Wednesdays.
0: Oh, my God, this is just nasty.
1: Yeah, it's disgusting. Yeah. I don't want to know about this. I don't need this guy, Jason Tetro, in my life.
0: Yeah,
1: I'm sure he's a nice guy. He knows a thing or two about biology.
0: Oh, the guy that said bacteria cafeteria, that wasn't Jason.
1: Oh.
0: That was Chuck Gerba. Chuck Gerba.
1: I don't need Chuck in my life either.
0: He's a microbiologist at University of Arizona.
1: Yeah, both of these guys.
0: Yeah. Tetro said that bacteria like Staphylococcus, that's like Polycoccus, his cousin. Boom, boom, boom, let's go back to my room. Polycoccus, remember that?
1: Yes.
0: He's related to Staphylococcus.
1: I was going
0: to
1: make a Michael Dukakis joke.
0: Or his wife,
1: Kitty Dukakis, yeah,
0: drinking rubbing alcohol from Walgreens.
1: She had no germs on her keyboard. No. You know why?
0: Yeah.
1: The rubbing alcohol.
0: Oh, yeah.
1: Killed them.
0: Just killed them all.
1: Killed them all.
0: Yeah, so these guys are saying that E. coli can live for days on keyboard surfaces. Ugh. If you give them any bit of water, any bit of food, they're going to start growing like a freaking colony.
1: I mean,
0: who needs a colony on Mars when you got a colony on your keyboard? If you're snacking while working in an office building, this can also be bad for your health because keyboards within offices are known to carry viruses. Gerber said that his virus tracer research has put a virus on a doorknob in an office building, then the virus ends up on most people's keyboards.
1: Oh, yeah.
0: Think about that. You put a virus on a doorknob, and then
1: you see where it goes.
0: Later on, you swab keyboards on computers, and the damn virus is all over the place.
1: I don't need these nerds. These microbiologists, man. Plus, is there any benefit to, like, build your immune system? Huh?
0: I'm waiting for the Miley Cyrus virus.
1: It might have come and gone.
0: She needs a virus named after her.
1: If you haven't been killed by the Miley Cyrus virus.
0: Man, is that nasty or what?
1: Ugh.
0: That's gross. So just think, I mean, because you do this, you sit at your desk, you're eating a sandwich with your hands, you're eating chips, maybe you're eating some mixed nuts, and then you're putting it in your mouth, and then your keyboard, and man, you just got a bacteria, the bacteria cafeteria.
1: It's Fiesta Friday with double nachos.
0: Yeah, grand opening.
1: At your
0: desk.
1: bacteria cafeteria.
0: Grand opening in your cubicle.
1: Oh, man.
0: The bacteria cafeteria. Anyway, listen, I didn't mean to gross you guys out this morning, but listen, hey, it's reality.
1: I mean, everything you touch. I mean, are they looking for clicks? I mean, everything you touch is a germ fest. Man, now I got to use this Germ-X on my hand.
0: Hey, you know what I wanted to play again?
1: Because
0: I had a little more information. We played this late in the show yesterday, and I thought that it was worthy to play it again. What chunk of audio was really kind of intriguing yesterday that we played late in the show? So this was later in the 9 o'clock hour. What chunk of audio was intriguing and probably deserves another play on the MJ Morning Show?
1: The pilot?
0: Yes.
1: The sick pilot?
0: That's right.
1: Is there an update?
0: No, we don't have an update on, like, what was wrong. Did you just use sanitizer?
1: Yeah.
0: Oh, I got
1: you want to use some? After that story, I got the heebie-jeebies. Yeah. I'm like, man, I got to use this Germ-X now.
0: Suddenly, I smelled, like, alcohol-based sanitizer.
1: Yeah.
0: And Fester just sprayed a whole bunch of Germ-X on his hands.
1: I'm not the biggest, germaphobe, but after that last story, I'm like, all right.
0: See, I don't get sick very often because I'm very conscious. Like, later today, you know, I will have a KN95 mask in my carry-on. I travel with a KN95. If somebody is sniffling, now, I don't automatically put on a mask anymore on an airplane. Like, we flew to Japan, and I didn't really use a mask.
1: Were there people using masks
0: in
1: Japan?
0: They've worn masks in Japan well before COVID. You know, if anyone has an allergy or if somebody has a cold, they're courteous, so they put a mask on. I've seen masks in Japan for decades.
1: Okay.
0: Right? Actually, I did wear the mask for a little bit because there was a lady on my Air Canada flight back from Narita to Toronto. There was a lady a row back from me, and she was... So when I took a nap, I put the mask on. But you know, like later today, I'm flying to New York, LaGuardia, after the show. And unless somebody's sniffling and wheezing and sneezing and coughing, I got a jammed in coach seat. I'm on an American Airlines flight, and I'm in like row 26. I'm in the back of the bus. I'm at least I think I have a window seat, so it's it's not like I'm in the middle. But if someone's coughing and wheezing, I'm going to put the damn mask on. But and I believe that being conscious has helped minimize the fact that I don't get sick very often. And the same thing with my fingers and hands. If you notice, and if anyone's watching MJTV, if you notice, if I get like an itch on my face, if I get an itch on my nose, like, and I'll do this. And literally, I'm grabbing my shirt, I'm pulling up the inside of my shirt around my collar, and I will not rub my nose, touch my nose, touch my mouth with my bare hands.
1: Yeah.
0: Unless they are recently cleaned with soap and water or sanitizer. I use, for instance, I'm at the gym yesterday. I'm doing my my resistance training, and I'm touching the equipment. I get a little nose itch. I grab my shirt and I'm rubbing my nostril to satisfy the itch with the inside of my shirt. I'm not touching, my fingers to my nose.
1: All right, fine.
0: Same thing in the studio. If I get an itch, watch MJTV. You'll see that I'll grab my shirt to satisfy the itch.
1: But later in the day, when you have a chest full of boogers.
0: What?
1: Because you're just going to town, nose.
0: I'm not, the boogers on your shirt, and then the boogers stick to your chest hair.
1: That's disgusting,
0: All right, Roseanne, Dana.
1: Chest.
0: I'm not digging for gold up there.
1: I
0: get a little surface itch. No, I'm not going in deep like I'm mining.
1: Wow.
0: I get an itch. I grab my shirt. There's no residue. There's no crusty boogers inside my collar.
1: Say what you will, BC.
0: What, booger collar?
1: Booger chest.
0: Booger chest.
1: Booger chest, yes. Booger chest.
0: Anyway, just be conscious, folks. Minimize the chance of you getting sick. And just don't touch your mucous membranes, even rubbing your eyes.
1: Yeah.
0: That's how viruses enter. Your mouth, your nose, your eyes. I mean, mucous membranes. Anyway, I didn't want to gross anybody out. What time is it? Oh, let me play the, where was I? Oh, the Delta pilot. So, how did I get off on the...
1: We talked about the germ guy.
0: Yeah, we got to play the Delta pilot.
1: Then we talked about mask. You travel with mask. And then you said we have audio. And then we have audio of the sick pilot. And now we're getting to the sick pilot, which I think is incredible. It's amazing this guy landed the plane because he sounds like he's on death's door.
0: Well, as the recording with the Delta pilot and air traffic control goes on, the guy's getting worse and worse.
1: It was a cross country flight, like from Boston to, was it Boston, Los Angeles or Boston, San Diego or something like that? But they made a stop in Detroit. Because he's having an episode in the middle of the air, and he made it very clear to the tower that he needs to land this bird right now. All right.
0: So if you miss this, here's the audio. We played this late in the show yesterday, and it's just worthy of replaying again. So this was Delta Flight 437.
1: Los Angeles to Boston.
0: L.A. to Boston, and they made an emergency landing in Detroit because the captain was getting sick. This was a Delta Boeing 757. A pilot's favorite airplane is the 75, folks. They love it. Call it a race car. So they land the plane in Detroit. Listen to the captain. The captain got sick. Listen.
2: This is the captain. I'm the one that's ill. I'm going to taxi the jet to the gate, and then I need to go to the hospital. Metro Tower, Delta 437, emergency aircraft, visual 22 left.
3: Delta 437, Michelle, runway 22 left, clear to land, wind 190 at Diner.
2: Clear to land, 22 left. Alpha 10 is the gate, this is the captain. I'm the one that's ill. I'm going to taxi the jet to the gate, and then I need to go to the hospital.
0: All right, so listen now, as this progresses, it sounds like he's about to croak on the mic.
3: Roger. Delta 437, you can plan to exit at Yankee 2. They'll give you the quickest route to the gate.
2: Yankee 2, copy.
3: Delta 437, you rolled out the Yankee
0: 2. Do you hear that? I hope I make it.
3: Yankee 2, turn left there. Juliet, call the ramp.
2: Yankee 2, left, and we'll call the ramp. Delta 437.
0: He sounds like he's about to expire right now.
1: Yeah.
0: It's getting worse as this radio transmission with air traffic control continues.
2: New gates, Alpha 13.
3: Roger, same instructions.
2: Copy. Yeah, we need some help here, Delta 437. This is the gates. Alpha 13, but it doesn't look like it exists.
3: What'd you say your gate is?
2: It said Alpha 13 gate.
1: Oh my God!
0: Now he's going. Now he's becoming incoherent.
1: He's actively dying on the mic.
0: Oh my God! I mean, that's what it sounds like. But I was listen. It's a medical condition, and
1: what is it?
0: I would love to know what happened. What was wrong with this guy? Who is this pilot?
3: I think you're able to fit in that being a 7.5.
2: Yeah, I think Alpha 10. It's still Alpha 10. Yeah, they just sent us a gate that says Alpha 13, but we're going to continue to Alpha 10.
3: Got that.
2: Yeah, I see Alpha 10. I think they're waiting for us.
0: I mean, listen to this guy. Holy crap. I mean,
1: was he able to walk off the plane?
0: I don't know.
1: Did they have to come on the plane and escort him off?
0: For medical reasons and privacy, Delta's not giving out any information on... You know what? You know,
1: did the passengers have any idea this was their pilot's health situation?
0: I kind of want to call like Delta reservations right now and ask how the pilot is. Do you have any information on this guy?
4: Yes, hello. You welcome to Delta reservations.
0: No, it's.
4: I have all the information you are looking for, Mr. MJ.
0: All right, stop.
4: MJ.
0: Stop. Yes. Stop this. All right. So, people were. I got a couple emails. My God, was he okay to fly the plane?
1: No.
0: Well, here's the deal. Clearly, the first officer was flying the plane, and whoever flies the plane, the other pilot is the one that's typically on the radio. So the first officer is flying the plane to land with the emergency landing in Detroit, and the captain's the one making the radio calls while the first officer flies the actual airplane.
1: Yeah, maybe in hindsight, the first officer should have done everything and not have this audio tape exist.
0: But what crazy audio? This is nutsy.
2: This is the captain. I'm the one that's ill. I'm going to taxi the jet to the gate, and then I need to go to the hospital.
5: A hospital? What is it?
6: It's a big building with patients, but that's not important right now.
1: It sounds like a scene stolen straight from the
0: airplane
1: movie.
0: I had to dig that up.
5: A hospital? What is it?
6: It's a big building with patients, but that's not important right now.
0: And don't call me Shirley.
1: Shirley, you must be kidding.
0: All right, it is time. Could this be the most illegal potential law enforcement involved Dear Flabby ever?

0: Yeah, we'll see where this one goes.
1: Let's find out.
0: Dear Flabby, a week ago, I was walking on Clearwater Beach.
1: Clearwater Beach.
0: At around 7:30 a.m. when I found a plastic-wrapped package. I immediately suspected that drugs were inside. I picked up the package, considered calling police, but instead, I did something stupid. I took the package to my car and drove home. I have it. It is unopened. So I don't know exactly what's inside. But it looks like what a package of drugs would look like.
1: Yeah.
0: Attached is a picture. I'm now pretty concerned and know I screwed up by taking the possible dope and not calling the police. Should I open it and see what's inside? Should I call police now? Can I get in trouble if it is drugs and I took it, even without knowing for certain what was inside? Should I drop it off at your show and you can open it on the air and call police? Signed, Anonymous in Anonymous. Fester.
1: Yes.
2: Ooh.
0: They sent me a picture. It's the package sitting on the sand. They took a picture. I'm holding it up to MJTV. Andrew, do you have this?
1: Oh, my God.
0: Andrew.
1: He's given us the evidence.
0: MJTV, you got it?
1: Or she's given it. They've given us the evidence.
0: Look at this.
1: Okay, all right.
0: I'm holding a picture of this. I mean, it does look like a narco package, you know, wrapped in tape.
1: All right, Flabby has a lot of thoughts on this.
0: Okay, dear Flabby, go.
1: One. You did the right thing by picking up the drugs and putting it in your car.
0: What?
1: Okay, no, listen. So here's the problem with stealing drugs or getting your hands on a lot of drugs, like a lot of drugs. To get rid of it, you have to have a distribution method. The average person has no distribution. I don't have a distribution.
0: Stop!
1: Why
0: are you talking about distribution?
1: Because the guy picked it up. And I'm telling him why it's a bad idea to try to go into the vending of this product.
0: The email doesn't say he's going to vend it.
1: What's he going to do? The guy has a brick of cocaine, possibly.
0: First of all,
1: meth.
0: First of all, I don't know if it's a guy.
1: Listen, Anonymous, you know, walking on Clearwater Beach.
0: By the way, the email address is like an insane chunk of like numbers and dots. And I'm guessing they used a VPN or some sort and some kind of, you know, hidden secret email spy thing.
1: Sounds like this person knows a thing or two about trafficking drugs already. Because they're using a VPN to hide their email.
0: You can't jump to that conclusion.
1: If you need a distribution method to get rid of this many drugs, you need a whole, you know, army of dealers on a street level, which you don't have.
0: I do.
1: So what do you do with the drugs?
0: Why are you even suggesting that even consider?
1: I'm not suggesting that. I'm just acknowledging that's what he needs to... Because he brought... Why did he pick it up? Why did this person pick it up and put it in their car?
0: Say they. We don't know if it's he or she.
1: Why did they pick it up and put it in the car?
0: Could be a transsexual.
1: Okay, why did they...
0: Could be a gender-fluid individual.
1: Fine. Whatever they are. However they present themselves or represent or identify as, why they pick it up? Because somewhere in their head, they're thinking, I could sell this.
0: No, that I don't agree with that.
1: Then why don't you call the cops immediately?
0: Maybe they didn't want like a preschool class to be out on a hike and have a kid pick it up.
1: Why don't you call...
0: Or a dog chew on it and like OD on, you know, coke or heroin or fentanyl or something.
1: Do you know how quickly Clearwater police would have responded if you would have called and said, hey, I'm on the beach. I think I found drugs. And they probably had an officer within a couple of hundred yards if you're on, you know, the Clearwater Beach.
0: Yeah.
1: The officer was right there. All you had to do is dial three digits to get emergency services. So this person has in their heart, they're trying to sell it. They're trying to do something with it. And then they realize I am way over.
0: I don't believe that.
1: Okay, look, if I had a brick of drugs, just for the sake of conversation, let's say it's a big square grouper of cocaine, right?
0: Oh, you know, we had Mayor Castor on.
1: She found the one she was fishing in the Keys.
0: Yeah, we had Mayor Castor on talking about the city of Tampa City Council passing the raise deal yesterday. We had her on about, I don't know, 50 minutes ago. Just after 7 o'clock, and she was fishing in the Keys and found a square group or a package of coke floating in the Atlantic.
1: And listen, drug traffickers, they do stamp the bricks of narcotics with symbols so they can track packages. Right. So that all makes sense and works out.
0: What does Dear Flabby say?
1: Bring it to the studio.
0: No.
1: That was the last option.
0: No.
1: Bring it here.
0: No.
1: Listen, MJ, anonymous from anonymous.
0: First of all, I don't think they'll do that because they might think the cops could be waiting here.
1: This is no setup. This is no setup.
0: No, I don't want narcotics. I don't want an illegal package of drugs brought to our studio.
1: We can call the police.
0: I'm bringing it to your house and loot.
1: We'll bring it to your house.
0: No.
1: I'm bring it to MJ's house over the weekend while he's in New York.
0: Stop it.
1: I'll meet you out front.
0: All right. Stop it.
1: Listen, bring it to the studio. MJ, it's a controlled environment, right? It can be safely delivered. You will call the cops immediately.
0: I'm not having the drugs here.
1: That's the best way. So you're letting this listener just drive around with this brick of drugs? Boy, I'm so glad this is not the Dear MJ segment.
0: You know what? I don't think we've ever taken calls
1: on a Dear Flabby.
0: On a Dear Flabby. You know what? I want to go to phones right now.
1: We can facilitate a safe transfer to law enforcement without getting this person in any trouble.
0: All right. Any thoughts on this? Anyone listening right now with any thoughts, any law enforcement?
1: I can't believe.
0: Anybody with any opinion on what you just heard or Fester's advice with Dear Flabby.
1: Bring it to the radio station is my final advice.
0: We can help you
1: get rid of it. Why are you so obtuse about this?
0: You meet him in the, because I don't want illegal drugs up here. You can meet him in the parking lot then.
1: What are you hiding, where you're afraid to be around a package that you can actually help turn in?
0: Folks, call us now. 800-990-1047. This is a loony Dear Flabby.
1: What's the other option? You're going to throw it away? You're going to put it in a water supply? I mean, what?
0: 800-990-1047. Now bring it to, I'm sure he must have an incinerator in his backyard.
1: Yeah, I'm sure he must. Yes, you're right.
0: All right. 800-990-1047. Any thoughts on this? Who knows what's in it? I mean, it does look like a brick of drugs, but who knows what's in it? I mean, I would guess probably coke. Is what I would guess. I
1: mean, is it compressed marijuana? Is it pills?
0: Andrew's screening calls. Phones have just lit up.
1: What if he has a brick of crack?
0: No, it's not going to be crack. It would be just powdered cocaine. All right. 800-990-1047. 800-990-1047. If you have any thoughts on this. All right. Ron is up first in Largo. Hey, Ron, you're on the MJ Morning Show.
2: Morning, guys. Love the show. I'm actually driving, so I haven't had a chance to actually see it on the live feed, what the package actually looks like.
0: Yeah.
2: But what if it's money?
0: Oh, that's true.
1: I mean, these drug dealers, they used to count their money by weighing the trucks.
0: I'm holding it up again to MJ TV.
2: I'll have to look at it when I'm not driving. I'll pull up and see it. But my thought went to, what if it's cash? What if it's money that's in there?
0: That's another possibility.
1: We should have it delivered to the studio. We should do an investigation and find out what's in it. And if it looks like drugs, instantly call the police. And if it's cash,
0: I guess
1: we quit.
0: But I guess the guy or the woman, whoever it is, they could stick a needle. I guess they could stick a needle in it, not open it up. But if you stick a needle in it, couldn't you like pull it out and see if there's any like white residue? Or if you hit like packages of money, then the needle wouldn't go through it.
1: How many drug movies have you watched, dude? You're talking about injecting a needle into the...
0: Take a nail or needle. All right. Hey, Ron, thanks for the call. I appreciate it.
1: All right, this could be marijuana. It could be methamphetamine. It could be heroin. I typed up illicit drugs commonly shipped in bricks, a whole bunch came up.
0: All right, let me grab... Anonymous is calling in from Palmetto.
1: All right.
0: Hello, Anonymous. You're on the MJ Morning Show.
3: Hey, hello. Thank you for taking my call. So he does not know what's in it. So right now, no crime, no foul. Double garbage bag it, contract a bag, and throw it in the trash. That way you don't have to call the police and do all that hassling, and he no longer has any potential illegal product.
0: So get the heavy-duty, thick mill contractor bags, double bag it, and just throw it in the trash.
3: That's right. You don't know what it is, so there's no crime right now. So just get rid of it.
0: All right. Do you have any experience in this department, Anonymous?
3: No, it's just common sense, because right now he's not in possession of drugs. He does not know what's in the package. So he should just get rid of it Because if he turns it into the police right now, it's just going to, they're going to ask a bunch of unnecessary questions, and he's going to fill a report and all this.
1: That's a good point. Hey, you bring up a good point. But if he brings it to us, we can find out what's in it and turn it over immediately, unless it's cash. Then we buy Lambos.
0: There's not going to be that much.
1: What if it was? What if it was like gold?
0: Anyway, hey, thanks for the call, Anonymous. Phones have blown up on this. Nick is in St. Pete. Hey, Nick, you're on the MJ Morning Show. Hi.
4: Morning. I think we sell it. We sell it.
1: No. What I said was to sell it, I need a network. What area are you in, Nick?
4: St. Pete.
1: All right, so look, I need you to be my St. Pete guy.
0: We stop.
4: I got you. Me, actually. My name is not Nick.
1: No, but he obviously the guy picked it up and it's in his possession. I think
4: not, like you said, 90% of people are going to think sell it first. I would have.
0: So you would risk selling drugs. You're, let's say, a fine, upstanding citizen. You find a package of drugs on the beach, and you think that most people would try to sell it? Come on.
4: I mean, yeah.
0: Not a chance. Most people absolutely would not want to put their freedom on the line.
1: Most people, MJ, I think most people would call the police immediately, maybe touch it a little bit, but not even pick it up to have it that close to them.
0: I think most people would call the cops.
4: Plenty of Instagram comments that say they would sell it.
0: Thanks, Nick.
1: All right, Nick, if I need a distributor in St. Pete, you're my guy.
0: Will you stop it, Fester?
1: I'm just saying.
0: Wiz is in Homosassa. Oh. Nobody beats the Wiz.
1: That's a good Homosassa drug dealer name right there.
0: Nobody beats the Wiz.
1: You seen Wiz lately?
0: Hey, Wiz, you're on the MJ Morning Show. Go.
5: Hey, what's up, crew? I'm going to be a little bit of a devil's advocate. I can see both sides of the story. MJ, you're 100% right. You can't have drugs in the studio. But I can see where Fester's coming from, and he wants to kind of facilitate the safe disposal. Now, I would love to have you guys open the drugs in the studio, but I don't know if you've ever seen Porky Romano, the scene where they bust open the brick and everybody in there is getting zooted. I don't think that needs to happen. But I do think, MJ, you have very good connections, and I think you could at least facilitate the proper disposal. So I do think you need to get involved. However, I don't think you need to have drugs in the studio. My two cents.
1: Okay, what are we going to have a meet in the parking lot? You put it in the back of my truck,
0: or facilitate law enforcement for the turn-in or whatever. And
1: we got to be involved with this. We got to get our faces in front of these.
0: Wiz, thanks for the call. Wiz, I appreciate the call. Thank you, buddy.
1: Thanks, Wiz.
5: Thank you, buddy.
0: Nobody beats the Wiz. All right, a few more calls, and we got to move on. Man, phones have exploded on this.
1: Man. Did the person leave a number?
0: No, I don't have a number. I've got an email address that's all freaking zeros, dots, and sixes, eights, and some kind of an at that I've never heard of.
1: All right, listen.
0: Yeah, this is like clearly some VPN, some kind of... They know what they're doing and trying to hide their identity.
1: We can help this person, MJ.
0: All right, hang on. Let me grab Jerry. Jerry in Sarasota. Jerry, MJ Morning Show, you're up. Hi.
6: Hey, man. So I was up in Georgia hunting, and I was in the woods and everything. I was walking across, and I seen a bag laying up there. It looked like a golf bag. So I went up and checked it out, and I couldn't figure it first. I said, wow, that's a damn drone. So it was a drone, like, with 80 pounds of all kinds of stuff in it, because there was a prison nearby.
0: Oh, wow.
6: So, and I was with my daughter, and I'm like, well, I don't want to do dope anyway. I don't do dope, so I just don't want it on my property. So I knew some local detectives in town, and I called them up and told them about it. They said, oh, call up the county you're in, because it was the county next door. So I called them up, and they were excited. They wanted to come down. They were probably something to do with it, you know. But so the first dude, I said, you can have everything in it. I just want the drone, because it's a big monster drone with the big batteries. I mean, something that's for real.
1: Yeah.
6: Probably cost a hit. No telling how much, $10,000. I don't know.
0: Anyway, so this was a drone. You think that someone was trying to drop contraband into a local prison?
6: I wasn't trying to. They were trying to.
0: Okay, gotcha.
6: Yeah. I mean, I'm only like 3 miles away from this prison. But, I mean, I had no idea even that they did this kind of stuff. You know what I'm saying?
0: Oh, yeah. There are stories like this all the time that I'm saying. All right, so what happened? What is the finality of the story?
7: Okay, so what happened was they came out the next day from the county that it was in, and they were so happy it was like Christmas time. So they go in there and they start tearing in. They already knew what they're getting into. I'm like, I said, man, there's so many brand new cell phones in here. There's this. I mean, you can see the packages of smoke, you know, like cigarettes were just.
0: Oh, they were trying to just all kinds of prison cell phones. So and much,
7: he said there's probably cash. He said they got the greatest and latest cell phones in a slap full of. If they pull them out with their hands, everything's wrapped, but they can tell what's in there because they've done it so many times, you know.
0: All right, so the cops, obviously, they took everything. Did you end up with the drone, or no, that was part of the evidence?
7: No, they wouldn't give me the drone. They said, oh, we got to keep it for evidence. Well, first they were going to give it to me. But it was such, I guarantee it's involvement with them, the way they acted and everything.
0: Did you ever end up with the drone, or never?
7: No, never.
0: Yeah, clearly that's
7: anyway,
0: going to be.
7: They were like, I bet you won't give that up again. You know what I'm saying? Like,
0: wow, Jerry, that's how long ago was this? Jerry, when did this happen?
7: This was last year.
0: Oh, wow. All right, Jerry, thanks for the call, man. Look, the phone calls are great on
1: That's
0: this.
1: Incredible.
0: All right, let me grab three more. TJ, Hugo, and Eddie, and then we'll wrap this up, move on. Hey, Eddie and Gibsonton, MJ Morning Show, you're on. Hi.
8: Hey, you know anybody that has a drug sniffing dog? Besides cops.
0: Hey, Eddie, turn your radio all the way down, okay, Eddie?
8: Yeah.
1: All right, thank you, Eddie. Yeah. You know what? I mean, right. Off the top of my head, I don't know anybody who has a drug-sniffing dog, but I'm probably one phone call away from having some of an introduction.
0: I know people that have drug-sniffing dogs in law enforcement.
1: Yeah, but that's the
8: very quickly in good town.
0: Yeah. All right, Eddie, thanks for the call. All right, TJ and Hudson. TJ, MJ Morning Show, hi.
9: Hey, Pastor, I'll be your Pasco distributioner.
1: I'm building a network.
9: We'll get it out in like an hour.
0: Get out of here.
9: Especially Pasco.
0: Hey, TJ, have you done some time, buddy?
9: No. For that, at least.
0: You've never. Well, no, have you ever done time, TJ? You ever been in?
9: I know people listen to this. I don't want to. I threw the fifth on that.
1: All right. So I have.
9: I did 3 months in county.
0: I did 3 months in county.
1: That's nothing. That's a vacation. All right. Listen. I did. I got Nick in St. Pete.
0: All right. Hold on, TJ. What did you do to get 3 months in county in Pasco?
9: Actually, it wasn't in Pasco.
0: Where was it?
9: That was stupid in 18.
0: What county was it?
9: Pinellas.
0: What did you do, TJ?
9: It was labeled criminal mischief.
0: All right. TJ, thanks for the call.
1: All right, so listen, I'm Jay. I have Nick in St. Pete. I have TJ in Pasco.
0: Knock it off.
1: I'm building a network here.
0: Okay, good.
1: All right, we have job opportunities available in Hillsborough and Manatee County.
0: Don't listen to Fester.
1: We're looking for Polk County people, too.
0: Last call, Hugo in Land O'Lakes. 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
10: What's up, NJ? I got a story for you.
0: Yeah.
10: So back about 1984, I used to be an amateur fighter, and I was training for the Sunshine State Games. And my buddy comes in from the beach, and he's telling me, hey, man, I was at the beach, and a bale of pot floats up, and everybody's going grabbing handfuls. I go, handfuls? Why didn't you grab the whole damn thing? So that night, I go to my other friend's house, and I said, hey, there's a bunch of pot floating up. And what they used to do in West Palm Beach is they would probably dump about 600-700 bales of pot, so every police officer, every cops, they would focus on that area. Meanwhile, down in Fort Lauderdale, Miami, they would input about 3 tons. It was kind of like a decoy. So we went out that night, and I found 3 bales of pot.
0: Oh my God!
1: Right, and what'd you do?
10: So the bales. So what we did at night is we would walk. We found they're about 40 pounds. They're wrapped in like the dog food. Paper, plastic, but it's not waterproof, so they got soaked in the water, and they're about 250 pounds. We dragged them up, buried them, kept walking, so we found 3 of them, and I knew a guy at the gym who kind of dealt in it.
0: What is going on? I was nervous.
10: I gave it all to him and got rid of it and made 11 grand, gave my buddy 10, and off we went.
0: Oh, my God. Dude, you could have been arrested. I mean, you could have gone to prison, dude. Was it worth it?
10: Yeah, I was nervous, but the lure of the money got me.
0: What?
1: The lure of the money.
10: The lure of the money got me.
0: Yeah, all right. All right, thank you. Have a good one. All right, one more. Paulie Walnuts is calling in. Yes, Paulie Walnuts.
11: Good morning, guys. Hey, Festa, I want to be head of distribution.
0: Oh, we can get out of here.
1: I need a guy. I need an executive.
11: We'll have the pizza connection all over again.
0: Let's meet at the Bada Bing.
1: Listen, I need an executive to run the whole operation. All right, thank you,
0: Paulie. Bye, Paulie Walnuts. All right.
1: MJ, honestly, how can you be so, opposed to us helping facilitate a transfer to law enforcement?
0: This guy that sent me the email, the guy or woman, whoever, it's going to be untraceable. I'm telling you, I'm looking at the email address.
1: Then contact us again. Person with the drug bail, contact us again. We can help you get rid of it.
0: Again, it looks like it's a package of drugs, but it's not confirmed that it's a package of drugs. Anyway, I told you, this is going to be the weirdest Dear Flabby

0: Hey, can you top that one? Or if you have any problem that you would like Dear Flabby to answer, send your email to dearflabby@mjmorningshow.com. That's dearflabby@mjmorningshow.com. Fester.
1: Yes.
0: This is a dream car crash for you. This is a dream accident.
1: What happened?
0: On a Los Angeles area freeway.
1: Let me guess.
0: A truck lost control.
1: Yes, okay.
0: Flipped over and
1: hit a semi-truck full of Snickers bars.
0: Oh, you're close.
1: Okay. What happened?
0: The truck was loaded with pallets of cheese balls.
1: Yeah, I'm about to say.
0: You know, the cheese puffs.
1: Oh, yeah.
0: Oh, my, you know, like the big, giant, like plastic, like 3-gallon buckets you get at, like, Sam's Club or Costco?
1: I was just at Sam's Club, and it's the size of like a keg.
0: Oh, yeah.
1: Of just cheese puffs, and they are delicious.
0: Keg of cheese puffs.
1: Are there pictures of like the interstate just littered in little orange balls?
0: Yeah. This happened on the 105 in Linwood, the L.A. area, and 120 containers of cheese balls were all over the freeway. Oh, they were Utz.
1: That's a good brand.
0: They were Utz.
1: Yes.
0: UTZ, Utz cheese balls littering all of the westbound lanes on the 105.
1: I mean, they don't clean this up, do they?
0: Oh, hey, Fester, look at this.
1: I'm looking at the video footage of it now. It's going to play a commercial probably. I mean, but
0: those are the clear big containers with the blue screw-on cap. I've seen these. I think, don't they sell the Utzes at Costco?
1: I think so, yeah. I've seen these brands. I've had this product before.
0: Dude, can you imagine? Traffic is stopped. Fester, you get out of your car. And you're just munching along the way.
1: Some of them, MJ, some of them are still in the...
0: intact.
1: Clear. I would pick up, like, talk about picking up packages you find just in the somewhere. I would pick up as many as I could fit in the back of my truck. Absolutely. But, you know, the highway, they're not sweeping this highway up, are they? I mean, the cars just run over them and...
0: Yeah, it turns it into just, you know, Cheetos dust kind of stuff.
1: You take like a leaf blower or something and just get them off to the side,
0: maybe.
1: Yeah, but
0: then you get all the smashed... Then your car, the whole front end is all covered in, like, in Cheetos finger dust, you know?
1: Don't threaten me with a good time. That sounds like a great idea.
0: I get to see you in traffic. You get out of your car, you just start eating off the road.
1: You know what? You pick up a snack. Most of them look fine.
0: Hey, speaking of food... I guess General Mills is about to complete their transition from like fake radioactive looking food coloring. Remember we talked about this. Remember who was it? Was it our buddy RJ in Canada? Who sent us the Canadian cereal?
1: I think it was RJ. He sent us Fruit Loops.
0: Yeah, Fruit Loops.
1: And they were like all muted colors.
0: Yeah. So in Canada, you know, for years, they have not been allowed to use the horrific artificial colors. In Canada, they've used like natural coloring for years. And, you know, same thing with a lot of the EU and other countries around the world. But here in the United States, we've allowed for a very long time for these, you know, chemical, non-natural, you know, food colorings to be used. And I saw this week General Mills said that it has now removed artificial colors from all of its U.S. cereals.
1: Is there a noticeable taste difference?
0: No, there's not going to be a taste difference, but I think, clearly, a lot of times you taste with your eyes. So the question is, will you perceive it to be less fruity tasting if it's not, fire engine red and it's more of a muted red because it's, a natural beet juice or, you know, because they're using natural colors now. So what General Mills said is that all the cereals have now been converted. So this is General Mills. All of the colors in the cereals are now natural colors, and this includes Lucky Charms.
1: One of my favorites.
0: They're magically delicious.
1: Magically delicious.
0: Blue Moons. Red Hearts. Pink. Was it Pink Hearts? Pink Hearts and Green Clovers.
1: Green Clovers. Yeah.
0: So now all the colors are going to be natural. So Lucky Charms and Trix.
1: When was the last time you had a bowl of Lucky
0: Fester,
1: Charms?
0: Fester. Trix are for kids. Trix. Silly rabbit.
1: Yeah.
0: All right, go ahead.
1: When was the last time you had a bowl of Lucky Charms?
0: It's been a very long time.
1: Yeah, me too.
0: Yeah.
1: I mean, I mean, like Tuesday. Long time.
0: Yeah, so the Minneapolis-based company General Mills, they've shifted to fruit and vegetable-based dyes, as well as colors derived from spices like turmeric and paprika.
1: And nothing like turmeric and paprika in your morning cereal. Sounds delicious.
0: It's for the coloring. You don't taste it. You know, so you're not going to have the customary, like, radioactive-looking bright colors. It's just going to be healthier. They said this achievement reflects how we are evolving with consumer needs while continuing to offer food that tastes great, delivers quality, provides value, said Bethany Quam, who is General Mills' president of cereal. Oh, wow. Her title, president of cereal. What do you do for a living?
2: President of tricks.
1: So what do you...
2: President of Lucky Charms?
1: Who do you call if you have a qualm with one of the cereals?
0: You call Bethany Quam.
1: I got a qualm with you.
0: I got a qualm with Quam. That's funny. Yeah, General Mills said that 90% of their U.S. retail products are now free of artificial dyes. Products that still contain artificial colors, like some Betty Crocker cake mixes and fruit roll-ups, they'll transition to natural dyes by the end of next year, 2027.
1: You'd think fruit roll-ups would be the color of the fruit.
0: You wouldn't need
1: all these dyes.
0: No. General Mills is the second big cereal maker to announce the transition. Kellogg, which makes Fruit Loops, obviously, Apple Jacks, they said earlier this month that they'll remove artificial colors from all of their U.S. cereals by the end of this year. So listen, any way you slice it, this is just, it's good for the kids that eat the cereal. Or the adults that are still eating Lucky Charms and Fruit Loops and Trix.
1: I love a good bowl of cereal every now and then.
0: Yeah, listen, I can't lie as well. It's been a while since I've had a bowl of cereal. All right, Fessy, you got to get a

0: apparently it throws off the cameras. So the story says...
1: All right, it's not the nicest shirt in the world, but no, certainly I don't think it's the worst either.
0: No, it's pretty hideous. So a German designer, Simon Weckert, designed the hideous shirt to be untraceable to AI-integrated surveillance systems using a dizzying blend of colors and patterns. The shirt is ugly precisely because it's designed to confuse surveillance algorithms. As Weckert explained, it's the interplay of ghastly colors and shapes that hide its wearer from detection. AI systems are made of multiple layers and never learned what a human is. They learned what humans statistically look like in millions of training images. A person for the machine is a bundle of visual statistics, and that is exactly the weakness. Specifically, the pink, orange, and green blobs plastered on the shirt are meant to break the continuity of the body's outline, he explained, so the detector can no longer bind the parts into one figure. To a human, it reads as an almost hypnotic textile. To the AI model, it reads as nothing at all.
1: Oh, wow. I'm looking at this print up close.
0: Yeah, it's like it looks like alien blobs of stuff you've never seen before.
1: Yeah.
0: So he's figured out like the secret sauce to confuse the AI algorithm.
1: And then there's all these pictures of this person walking around town and different people wearing it.
0: All right, you got to find out if this thing's available to buy. I didn't see in the story that I found, but save this. Is there any link? Can you buy it? Oh man, or is this just like a one-off experiment? This guy needs to make the shirt and sell it.
1: This needs to be at like my local Dillard's or something.
0: Or Burlington.
1: Ooh. Well, they're more than great coats.
0: Yeah. They're AI deceptive shirts as well at Burlington. Anyway, I just thought you'd love this thing.
1: I do love it.
0: So save the story and see and follow this and see if by any chance this guy is gonna sell these shirts. That's amazing.
1: Is he going to have like a fat person line?
0: Good question.
1: I mean, yeah. Am I going to see this at, XL Big and Tall?
0: I heard something that I just can't believe is accurate. So I think it was yesterday's show. I brought up the price of toilet paper is going to start skyrocketing because the bulk of the paper products and pulp and the materials used to make toilet paper, the bulk of it comes from Canada, and we're involved in this trade war with Canada, our friends to the north. And listen, I haven't seen necessarily where Canada, I'd like to see where the claim is that Canada takes a vast advantage of us. Listen, it just doesn't behoove us to be in a trade war with Canada. You know, I saw that Canadian visits to Florida are way down. That's going to affect our economy. That's going to affect businesses in Florida, in the Tampa Bay area. Canadians are avoiding the U.S. and Florida in droves, and that's not good for businesses that rely on the Canadian snowbirds.
1: So my mother-in-law lives in one of those hoity-toity old people communities, right?
0: Like Shady Acres?
1: Something like that.
0: Right.
1: Right, and there's all these old farts there.
0: Death's doorstep?
1: And it's like the last stop, right?
0: But the last stop waiting room?
1: But it's a pretty swanky neighborhood.
0: Right.
1: And we were there a couple of weeks ago, and I noticed all these houses for sale, like a disproportionate amount of houses.
0: Oh,
1: and
0: no.
1: And I said to my wife, I go,
0: what's going on here?
1: I mean, are people dropping dead left, right, and center? She goes, no, it's the Canadians who own a house in Florida and, you know, come down for 5 months or whatever time they can come down. They're not coming anymore, or they're going somewhere else, or they're traveling to other places besides the U.S.
0: So the reason why I'm bringing this up with these this tariff war between the U.S. and Canada, and we're slapping 50% on them, they're going to slap 50% on us, and toilet paper is going to be caught up in this mix here. And what I saw from these stats, and this is where I can't believe it, Americans use the most toilet paper per person annually in the world.
1: Oh, I believe that.
0: Americans use the most toilet paper of any country in the world per person, year.
1: I mean, I think half the countries don't use toilet paper at all.
0: Well,
1: so I mean, we already have it.
0: Do you know who number two is?
1: Oh, we're probably, well, we use number one for number two.

0: What's the number two country for toilet paper? Toilet paper consumption.
1: If the United States would be number one,
0: yeah.
1: The number two country would be China?
0: No, it's Germany, actually.
1: God damn it. China's one of those countries that are questionable on the TP.
0: All right, so this is what I don't understand.
1: So the big old United States is number one, and then Germany, which is a much smaller country, is number two?
0: So the trade war is going to jam up toilet paper prices. We told you this yesterday, but the reason why I'm doing this is not to talk about, you know, the tariffs.
1: Not the politics.
0: No. I'm just fascinated when I saw these numbers that America uses the most amount of toilet paper per person, roughly 141 rolls per capita per person.
2: Wow.
0: Wait a second. I'm telling you right now, there is no way that I use 141 rolls of toilet paper per year. So if you break this down, it would be 2.66 rolls a week. I do not use 2.66 rolls of toilet paper a week.
1: So round it up to 3 rolls a week per person. That's a lot of rolls.
0: No chance in hell.
1: I mean, maybe
0: there's not that much stuff coming out of my butt.
1: Maybe a small family.
0: Right? So
1: I don't know.
0: Per person, roughly Americans per person allegedly use 141 rolls per person per year. 2.66 rolls a week, daily use 57 sheets per day based on typical bathroom habits. I do not use 57. Hang on, let me call Michelle. Yeah, she's texting me. So she's awake.
1: You know what? I mean, you might use a lower amount of squares, but then there are other people that just, you know, make like a catcher's mitt around their hand. So maybe the average is right. I don't know. What are we going to do without this Canadian toilet paper?
0: Hey, Michelle?
3: Yes.
0: Right, are you listening? I think you're texting me, so I think you're listening to the show.
3: Yes. Well, I just listened now.
0: Oh, you have the Just Awakened Stretching My Body sound to your voice right now.
3: Yes, I'm trying to get up.
0: All right. Where are you trying to go at 8:24 in the morning?
3: Get a bagel.
0: Where are you going for the bagel this morning? I know you got a couple of bagel spots you like.
3: Nope, I only have one.
0: Are you going to Brooklyn Bagel at 8th Avenue and 24th Street?
3: Yep.
0: All righty. All right, so the weather. How's the weather been up there? Because, you know, people were saying, MJ, you better check your flight and make sure it's not canceled or delayed. The bad weather passed, didn't it? Or is it still going on?
3: Well, it's not going on right now. I mean, it was yesterday. It was really bad. A lot of fun. It was really rainy and thundering and lightning and scary.
0: Yeah. Didn't you get a flash flood warning on your phone yesterday?
3: I did. And Julian was telling me to take the subway. And I was like, well, what if it floods like we always, you know.
0: Yeah, man. After seeing that, did you see the video out of Nepal?
3: Yeah.
0: Oh, my God. That is horrific. It's a horror show. Right. All right, so Michelle, the reason why I'm calling you, and I'll, let me check the weather. So I'm supposed to fly out at noon today after the show up to New York.
3: Good luck.
0: Weather NYC, let me just click today. No, it looks fine. It looks like all the weather is going to be pretty much passed. So my flight says on time.
3: It looks like a little rain and sprinkles today.
0: No, because there were stories out that airlines are canceling flights. That must have been yesterday and last night, because it looks like my flight's on time right now. Anyway, the reason why I'm calling.
3: Yes, what?
0: Can you believe for a minute that the average American uses 141 rolls of toilet paper per person per year?
3: I can.
0: What, you can?
3: Yes, I can believe that.
0: Michelle, there's no way that I use 140. There is no way I use 2.66 rolls of toilet paper a week.
3: Yeah, because you're not a hygienic person.
0: Oh,
1: MJ, like, you may use.
0: What does that mean?
1: I'm telling you, there's other people that cover their entire hand like a catcher's mitt. Like, yeah. I said, I mean, I could see how that's the average.
0: I mean, you'd have to wrap yourself in toilet paper like a mummy or something. Yes, what?
3: This is the problem. Do you know remember the toilets in Japan?
0: Yeah, the toilets in Japan. Everyone is a bidet. Everyone will squirt water up your butt.
3: Find out how much toilet paper they use. They probably use almost no toilet paper.
1: Yeah.
3: Right? Considerably less toilet paper than what we use in America. I'm going to have Joe reconfigure my toilet. at home.
1: You're going to have bidets added to all the toilets?
3: Yeah.
0: Well, no, you can buy the Toto. Like, most of the toilets in Japan are like Toto. And and they have all these functions like heated toilet seats and massages and spraying water. I mean, there's like 19. There are 19 buttons on the toilet.
3: And I'm like, what? You can take a shower in a toilet stall in Japan.
1: Oh, my God.
3: They're so clean there.
0: You can. You know what? They clean their produce in the toilets.
1: You rinse off some grapes,
0: some broccoli.
3: No, seriously, they have a way that, didn't you ever notice when you're there that they had instructions on the wall about how to clean the toilet seat before you use it?
1: Then, after you use the potty, Michelle, you can go on and have a really good bidet.
3: Yeah, exactly.
0: Have a nice bidet.
1: Hey,
3: that's why, you know, like, and my friends, when I was explaining to them, I was saying that we don't have a lot of those toilets in America, and they were like, what? And I go, yeah, like, unless you're, like, fancy or rich, you really don't have a bidet in your house. And they were like, they were shocked. They were, like, horrified that we did not have a bidet. Yeah.
1: How did it sound when your Japanese friends were horrified?
3: I don't know.
1: Oh, you Americans got dirty butts.
0: You filthy Americans.
1: Oh, you got bidets.
0: You got dingleberries.
1: Yeah, got zero size dingleberries.
0: Godzilla dingleberries.
3: Literally, that's like what it sounded like. They were so horrible.
0: I got to wave to our say hi to our Japanese friends, Michelle, because they're probably watching MJTV now.
3: They are. They watch all the time.
1: Oh.
0: So, well, you want to do a couple of shout-outs, some of the names? Go ahead.
3: No.
0: You want your first names to our Japanese friends?
3: Okay. Ohayo gozaimasu, Junko, Ayako, and Akiko.
0: There you go.
1: Oh, Akiko.
3: Yeah.
1: Oh, I shop at your Swedish store.
0: No.
1: IKEA.
0: What? Swedish? What?
1: I shop at her Swedish store. IKEA.
0: Akiko. No.
1: I know. It's
0: and
1: a joke.
0: By the way, they're
1: making jokes.
0: They always do
1: jokes.
0: They look at you on MJTV. They say Festa, big sumo.
1: Big
0: sumo guy.
1: Oh, fat man. On radio show, on TV, but not really.
0: Hi. All right. Bye, Michelle.
3: All right, bye.
0: Hey, do you mind if I do a pizza stop? When I land at LaGuardia, if I'm on time, do you mind if I do a pizza stop once I land at LaGuardia before I come into the city?
3: Well, we're going for pizza when you get here, so you decide.
1: I mean, do you want double pizza?
0: Yeah, I do.
1: Okay, well, then
0: what you do? I want triple, I want quintuple, I want octagonal pizza. I want.
3: Don't take too long, because I don't want to have to wait where we're going, so...
0: No, we won't. I mean, but we're going to, you want to go to Keste, correct, for today?
3: Yes, I do.
0: All right, so
3: I waited for you.
0: I love Keste. Keste is a real Italian Neapolitan. So I'm going to stop. I'm going to hit Ridgewood, Queens. Once I land at LaGuardia, I'm going to grab a taxi and I'm going to go to Mano's. Mano's is phenomenal. M-A-N-O apostrophe S. Mano's in Ridgewood, Queens. Maybe a 15-17 minute cab ride from LaGuardia. They have an amazing, amazing New York slice.
3: Such a pain in the ass.
0: What? What do you say?
3: This just sounds like such a pain in the ass.
1: Doesn't it?
0: Oh, geez. So
1: I mean,
3: why can't you just like come straight into the city and like get busy with us and say, I gotta stop for some pizza shop on the way in, blah blah blah.
1: It's like make every situation more complicated. Just add MJ.
0: Because I haven't been to Mano's or Mano's. I haven't been there in a while.
3: Oh, my God.
0: I'm dying for their slice. It's a great slice.
3: We'll die a little more and just come into the city.
0: Come on. All right. So I'm going to stop, and I'll be in the city quick enough, and then...
3: You won't. All you're doing is avoiding more work.
0: What?
1: Is the work not done? No, he's not going there to work.
0: The work is done. Julian's already moved into his dorm. It's all done.
3: Yeah, whatever.
0: All right.
3: You're just making sure. See, this is what you're doing. You're just making sure that you arrive just in time for the pizza.
0: All right, here's the pizza plan. So I'm going to Mano's. All right, then we'll go for dinner to Keste in Lower Manhattan. Tomorrow, I've got a bunch of places I want to hit for my pizza fix tomorrow, including the Nona Slice House North, which is Frico on 2nd, the New York slice at, so Jamie, the owner of Nona Slice House in Safety Harbor, has Nona North, it's called actually Frico, F-R-I-C-O on 2nd, and his New York slice is... What?
3: Are you going to Brooklyn tomorrow?
0: I'd like to, why? I'd like to, what do you want in Brooklyn?
3: Nothing.
0: Okay. Well, why are you asking if I'm going to Brooklyn?
3: I'm just asking a question.
0: Yeah, because Gio at Luigi's, he just installed his brand new pizza oven. So I want to go visit Gio in Brooklyn.
1: Oh, Gio has a new oven. You really got to go see it.
0: The famous Luigi's on Fifth Avenue in Brooklyn.
3: All right, goodbye.
0: Will you go with me to Brooklyn tomorrow?
3: Not for pizza.
0: Well, what would you go for? What would you go to Brooklyn for?
3: I just got business to take care of. Okay.
0: In Brooklyn?
3: All right, goodbye.
0: Hold on. What do you have to do in Brooklyn?
3: Goodbye.
0: No. What do you tell me? Because I'll you do your business. I'll do my business.
3: Goodbye.
0: What are you scheming?
3: Goodbye.
0: I'm transparent. You know my pizza obsession.
3: Okay.
0: All right. Goodbye.
3: Bye.
0: Yeah, she's got. Oh, you go to Brooklyn. She wants to go to Brooklyn for something.
1: Yeah, something
0: but
1: in Brooklyn.
0: She doesn't want to tell us why she wants to go to Brooklyn tomorrow.
1: Oh, I didn't get to say sayonara.
0: Yeah.
1: I would have said goodbye to Michelle.
0: Arigato gozaimasu.
1: What time's your flight leave?
0: Hang on a minute. American Airlines.
1: We haven't talked about this, dude. You were freaking out yesterday after the show about your schedule. Are we going to end the show a little early today?
0: Yeah. I'm going to end the show right now.
1: Okay.
0: No,
1: see you later, everybody.
0: No, I'm going to shut the show down. Here's what I'm going to do. I'm going to hit the show, close it at 9:45 instead of like 9:53.
1: Because you were looking at me like, I got to do the dogs and this and that.
0: I got to take the dogs to the kennel.
1: Okay.
0: All right. And then I'm all carry on. I'm not checking any bags. All's good. So I'm going to like do the show close with the, let's be careful out there crap. So I'm going to shut down the show, and then Andrew will play like two back-to-back crotchety calls, and that'll take us to the normal commercial break time at like 9:53.
1: Okay.
0: So that's the plan.
1: Fantastic.
0: Yeah. So let's see. I'm on, I board at 11:25, and I'm boarding group five because I'm a credit card. I bought the cheapest seat. Well, actually, I bought the second to cheapest seat. I've got like a $165, flight up. I'm in coach. I'm in row 26 on an American flight this morning.
1: Yeah, but the airlines make you feel really guilty about getting the cheaper ticket.
0: No, I'm fine. I get to board in boarding group. I think American goes up to like boarding group 9 now. So I'm in boarding group 5 because I do have an American Airlines credit card.
1: Do you want to borrow my fake cane? You get on right away.
0: I don't need to borrow your.
1: You get right on.
0: I don't need to borrow your fake cane. And hold on, I'm getting messages from people that know me. I think I'm getting pizza messages.
1: What, pizza suggestions of where you should go?
0: Oh, how can you not go to Roberta's? Roberta's is a good pizza. I've been to Roberta's in Brooklyn, and also they've got Roberta's in Manhattan now. They've got our slice at Penn Station, which is a really good slice. I had a phenomenal slice at Roberta's in New York. In Manhattan, rather. The original place is in Brooklyn. That was Mark Johnston, who is, the owner of Grillsmith, just texted me.
1: Yeah.
0: How can you not go to Roberta's? Well, Roberta's is great, but I probably will not make it to Roberta's. Well, you know what? I might grab, maybe if I get near Penn Station, I'll grab a slice at Roberta's Slice, which is called Our Slice. Good slice of pizza. All right. So, yeah, it's going to be nonstop pizza.
1: Essentially, is what it's going to be.
0: It's nonstop. And we do have a dinner reservation for Saturday night that's not pizza. So I gotta modulate.
1: For a man who brags that he doesn't go through 2.5 rolls of toilet paper a week, I think you might play catch up this weekend.
0: I know.
1: Because it sounds like a lot of food.
0: Alicia in Hudson. Hey, Alicia, you're on the MJ Morning Show. Hi.
2: Hi. I just wanted to let you know that they sell bidet toilet seats.
0: Yeah, listen, you can buy
2: I actually own one.
0: Oh, do you have a Toto?
2: Is that what it's called?
0: No. There's a brand called.
2: It's actually the. Oh no, I have the. What do I have?
0: You have Ass Master.
2: Bidet toilet seat.
0: All right, because you got Toto, you got Ass Master.
1: They got the butt wash.
2: It's just bidet toilet seat elongate. Yeah. That's the one I got. The butt wash.
1: The butt wash 2000.
0: Butt wash 2000.
1: Is the
0: newer.
2: Yes. Right.
1: The butt wash 2000. Yes. You can control with the app.
2: Oh, yeah, no, I'm not that fancy.
0: Alicia,
2: not that rich.
0: Thanks for
2: the
1: I'm looking, Alicia, you're right. I'm looking, there's a Toto, and I'm looking at prices. Oh, my God, there's a brand called Tushy, MJ.
0: The Tushy, it's $1, it's $199 bucks at Lowe's.
1: There's a Tushy, there's one, here's one for $363, not nothing, but still.
0: That's a Toto product from Ferguson Home. Oh man, look at this one.
2: Yeah, go on Amazon. You get them for $179.
0: Yeah, look, the Toto SW4736AT40.
1: You got that?
0: That's the washable elongated bidet toilet. That thing is $1,400. It's got a whole remote control unit that mounts on your bathroom wall.
2: Jesus. No, I just have a handheld. Right. Yeah, I have the side remote.
1: You got a handheld. Oh, hey.
0: Wait a minute, you got a handheld butt washer?
1: Yeah.
0: I'll tell you, that's fancy up there in Hudson, because Hudson is like mostly dirt roads still, you know?
2: Hey.
1: All right. Hudson's a great little town.
0: I love Hudson. All right. Have a good one, Alicia. Right. Bye-bye.
2: You too. Bye.
1: You can pick it up over at Turd Ferguson's.
0: Turd Ferguson.
1: Wasn't that a movie character or something?
0: Turd Ferguson. No.
1: Why is that a name that sticks in my head all the time?
0: Norm MacDonald.
1: Yes.
0: Norm MacDonald. When he played Burt Reynolds, when Norm MacDonald played Burt Reynolds doing the Jeopardy sketch on Saturday Night Live, Burt Reynolds, his character said, "I want to be known as Turd Ferguson." Was that it or something? Do you have it?
1: I think so.
0: All right, hold on. Bring that's funny. Yeah.
4: From third rock from the sun, French Stewart in second place with negative $17,000.
5: I'm a late bloomer, Alex, and in Double Jeopardy, I'm going to bloom.
4: Sure you will. And finally, back again, Burt Reynolds in a commanding lead with $14.
6: Hey, check out the podium. Look at this.
4: Mr. Reynolds has apparently changed his name to Turd Ferguson.
6: Yeah, that's right. Turd Ferguson. It's a funny name.
4: Great.
1: So I am yet to meet somebody named Ferguson. I've met, several Fergusons over the years.
0: Turd Ferguson.
1: I keep thinking of Turd Ferguson. That's the perfect joke name.
0: Where did this all start? Oh, toilet paper prices going up and Americans using the most to wrap this up, there is no way that I use 2.66 rolls of toilet paper a week, which is what the average American uses.
1: This week sounds like it might be the outlier.
0: not a chance.
1: Oh, man. Turd MJ over here.
0: This will get you cringy. Dr. Krista Edelman. You want to know what happened to Dr. Krista Edelman?
1: Is she okay?
0: She had a dream about a small mouse trying to get in her mouth. When she woke up, she realized it was not a dream. It was a furry animal trying to burrow between her lips. Was it a small mouse or rodent fester?
1: What was it?
0: It was a bat.
1: Get out of here.
0: Yeah.
1: Turning her mouth into the bat cave?
0: Oh, exactly.
1: I need the theme music. Andrew, do we have the theme music to Batman anywhere?
0: I think we do.
1: I need to hear the old na-na-na-na-na-na-na-na-na-na-na-na-na-na-na-na-na-na-na-na-na-na-na-na-na-na-na-na-na-na-na-na-na-na-na-na-na-na-na-na-na-na-na-na-na-na-na-na-na-na-na-na-na-na-na-na-na-na-na-na-na-na-na-na-na-na-na-na-na-na-na-na-na-na-na-na-na-na-na-na-na-na-na-na-na-na-na-na-na-na-na-na-na-na-na-na-na-na-na-na-na-na-na-na-na-na-na-na-na-na-na-na-na-na-na-na-na-na-na-na-na-na-na-na-na-na-na-na-na-na-na-na-na-n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

0: Batmouth. Here we go, Fess. Let's bring it home. Batmouth!
1: And then the cool episodes was like at the very end, like to have like the Batgirl drive by on the moped or the little motorcycle.
0: Oh, when I was a kid, I always wanted to watch Batgirl drive by.
1: Yeah.
0: And I always waited for that. It was always a special episode when Batgirl drove by.
1: Hey, have you ever heard the stories about Batman, Adam West, and like what a horn dog he was?
0: Adam West?
1: Adam West.
0: Was a horn dog?
1: He had sex with everything. And I'm just now hearing these stories, and I've, you know, always kind of liked Adam West. I was into the Batman movies, you know, but Batman
0: TV show. Wait, you tell me this is like a Netflix documentary or something?
1: Look at it, from page six. This is several years ago. I mean, he's long
0: Holy
1: passed by
0: crap.
1: Now.
0: Crap. Batman star Adam West had sex with 8 women a night?
1: Yes.
0: Hold on. Click on that story. This is June 12, 2017, from New York Post's page six.
1: Batman star Adam West, sex with 8 women in one night. There's Adam West.
0: Oh, my God.
1: Let me close this here.
0: Why is the screen giant?
1: I don't know.
0: Dude, what have you done to the computer?
1: I don't know.
0: What do you have it like in accessibility mode?
1: Again, I don't know.
0: Anyway, all right. So anyway, let me finish up with the story. So the husband grabs the T-ball bat to take care of the bat. Apparently, they're trying to catch the bat. Wow, bats can infect humans with a number of dangerous diseases. Also, who knows, like that wet market story, you know, and with COVID, which I think that came out of that Wuhan lab, man.
1: I mean, a bat in the mouth, that's not a good sign.
0: Yeah, so, yeah, they do carry rabies. I knew we were supposed to try to catch the bat so it could actually be tested to see if there were rabies in the bat's brain. 40 different types of bat species in the United States. Wow. Rabies is one of the primary diseases that can be passed from bats to humans. Can you imagine that? Untreated rabies travels slowly through the body over months without symptoms and causes serious brain and nervous system damage, leading to coma and death. Ooh. Yeah, luckily, the rabies vaccine is very effective and can be given to people shortly after they've been exposed. In Edelman's case, the bat tested negative for rabies. Good news. So she didn't have to go through I probably want to get the shots anyway, just as a, you know, safety backdrop.
1: I remember when I was younger, a kid, I remember my mother used to scare me with rabies, like being the most painful treatment ever.
0: Yeah, well, I remember when I was a kid, and probably the same thing. Remember the deal was that if you had to get a rabies shot, that the needles were like 3 feet long or something?
1: Something crazy. Yeah.
0: Now, though, where you had to get like dozens of rabies injections in your stomach, that's been totally updated. And I think it's a lot easier. We have a crazy local story that happened here in the area at a Steak and Shake.
1: Which Steak and Shake?
0: I'm going to tell you. A Steak and Shake employee has been busted. I have not seen this in the local news. Andrew, can you see if this story has made local news? I have not seen this on any of the local news sites yet. But this is Steak and Shake. I guess Steak and Shake is now bringing food out to your car? Is that
1: like a car hop service?
0: Yeah, that's so the story says that Steak and Shake has brought back its car hop service where waiters, you know, deliver or waitresses or servers, they deliver, you know, food to your car on a tray. So the story says that when Steak and Shake brought back its car hop service, that 50s trend in which waiters delivered an order on a tray directly to a customer's car, the fast food chain announced that patrons would be able to enjoy your delicious meal from the comfort of your own car.
1: Yeah, they have they put up a couple of videos they're promoting. It's through the app. It's not like you're talking to like a speaker or anything.
0: Listen to this. Right here in the Tampa Bay area, a worker at Steak and Shake was arrested yesterday for indecent exposure after he walked up to a woman's vehicle at Steak and Shake in Largo. Man, Largo's a hot spot, man. So listen to this. The Steak and Shake worker arrested walked up to a woman's vehicle while serving her food with his penis exposed through his zipper. So, I mean, this guy clearly was really bringing out the meat.
1: He was shaking his steak all right.
0: Oh, my God.
2: tube steak.
1: You get what you ask for around here.
2: You got tube steak now at Steak and Shake.
0: What the hell? This happened at Steak and Shake in Largo. The guy walks out to the woman's car with his wang hanging out. This is according to an affidavit. Investigators say that Artavian Crumity, the guy's name, 25-year-old ex-con, working as a car hop at Steak and Shake in Largo. Video surveillance at the location displays the incident as stated by the victim, according to the Largo police report.
1: Oh, no.
0: Yeah, they said, yeah, we watched the video. It's exactly as the customer states. The guy walks up to the car with the tray of food with his wang hanging out. The individual that did this, Mr. Tube Steak at Steak and Shake.
1: Was he my steak shake?
0: Artavian Crumity. C-R-U-M-I-T-Y. Crumity. Arrested for exposure of sexual organs. Crumity was booked into the Pinellas County Jail on misdemeanor account of exposure. He was subsequently released from custody, posted a $1,000 bond, and was ordered by a judge to stay away from Steak and Shake.
1: How about he stays away from all restaurants?
0: By the way, this guy Crumity, who is working at Steak and Shake, I guess they don't do background checks. Listen, I like Steak and Shake. I think Steak and Shake does a good job.
1: I like shaking my wiener, but you know what? I don't want them together.
0: Steak and Shake your wiener.
1: Yeah, I don't want them together. Let's keep them separate, people.
0: So this guy Crumity's rap sheet includes convictions for prowling, child abuse, carrying a concealed firearm, reckless driving, probation violation, auto theft. He was last released from custody in March of 2025 after serving more than 2 years behind bars in connection with several criminal cases. And now he's flicking his bick.
1: Oh, my God. What?
0: That Steak and Shake.
1: He's flicking it already.
0: In 2020, Steak and Shake, which has about 400 restaurants, revived its car hop service in response to COVID-19.
1: Oh, really? This is literally the first time I'm hearing about it.
0: I didn't know they did this. And this guy walks out of the Largo Steak and Shake up to the woman's car with his wiener hanging out.
1: Excuse me. I didn't know
0: that Steak and Shake serve wieners.
1: Oh. I think they do have hot dogs on the menu. Do they? I think so. It's been a while since I've been to Steak and Shake.
0: That's crazy.
1: You know, I think I would go to Steak and Shake more often if I knew there's a chance of, you know, the guy bringing the food had his wang out.
0: Thank you, Largo, for keeping it Florida, baby.
1: Yeah, thanks, Largo.
0: Thank you, Steak and Shake, Largo. Anyway, listen.
1: Hey, when you get back from this trip, let's go there for lunch one day.
0: I'd like to hit up Steak and Shake. Plus, Steak and Shake has the tallow fries now. They're frying the fries the way they should be done in beef tallow.
1: Yeah.
0: Yeah.
1: And we might have a guy pull out his wiener. So, you know, a lot of things to look forward to.
0: Yeah, I wonder if Steak and Shake did do a background check. Is it that tough to find, like, employees that, you know, hey, yeah, he's got a bunch. He just got out of prison, you know.
1: I mean, what's the worst that could happen? He's going to pull his wiener out to somebody when he's delivering food?
0: Apparently, yes.
1: Yeah, that's exactly what happened.
0: That's exactly what's going to happen. We got another story out of Wawa.
1: What's happening in Wawa?
0: We got a story out of Wawa. You want to know what happened in Wawa? Someone's got a big lawsuit. A woman is suing a major big box hardware chain. Do you know what that could be?
1: Nope, still don't know.
0: This weekend at the Home Depot, a microwave might fall off the shelf and clock you on the head. At the Home Depot. Yeah. A shopper has filed a lawsuit against Home Depot in Wawa, claiming that the unsecured display microwave fell forward and knocked him on the ground when he opened the door. Yeah, the complaint filed by Ulrich Hoffman against Home Depot USA in Sumter County Court. Yeah, Hoffman claims that he was shopping at the Home Depot in
1: Wawa.
0: In Wawa.
1: No D on that, by the way.
0: On June 9th, while browsing the appliance section, Hoffman allegedly attempted to open the door of a display oven hood microwave that was not secured or a strain to the display shelving. The lawsuit alleges that when Hoffman pulled the microwave door, the entire appliance fell on him and knocked him to the floor. Hoffman claims he suffered permanent physical injuries, medical expenses, physical impairment, and pain and suffering as a direct result to the floor. Hey, you know where the microwaves are not going to fall off the shelf and clunk you in the head and knock you over?
1: Where?
0: Famous Tape.
1: No, not there.
0: All the microwaves are fully secured at Famous Tape.
1: Double secured.
0: Exactly.
1: That's what made him so famous, you know.
0: Absolutely. Very famous at Famous Tape. We've purchased a lot of stuff from Famous Tate over the years.
1: And nothing has ever fallen on me.
0: When I go shopping at a Famous Tate shirt, nothing's ever fallen on me. So, you know what? Ulrich from Wildwood, you should have hit Famous Tate. Then you wouldn't have permanent injuries.
1: Yeah, lesson learned, Ulrich.
0: Exactly. The lawsuit claims that Home Depot with charges Home Depot with premises liability for failing to maintain a safe store environment, failing to secure overhead store displays, and failing to warn shoppers of potential overhead hazards. Yeah, Hoffman is seeking damages in excess of $50,000. Oh, yeah, he's probably going for a couple of million is what I'm thinking. Up in Wawa. All right, 8:53 at the MJ Morning Show. This brings to a close over an hour and 20 minutes of nonstop MJ. We've got the 9 o'clock hour next, and we are loaded. When we get back, there is video. I'm going to play the audio. A guy goes nuts at a gas station. So he cuts the line. There's a line, people waiting for the pump. He, like, sneaks in to cut the line to fill up his pickup truck, and then he's got this major altercation, and then his mommy has to step. This is like a 40-year-old guy, and his mom's got to step in. All right, this is crazy. We'll get to that coming up in just a bit. Oh, also a dumpster diving question. A Burger King update. Do you remember the CEO said that there was something on the Burger King menu that he thought sucked? Remember that?
1: Yeah, I remember that.
0: All right, we've got an update. What item on Burger King's menu did the CEO of Burger King said sucked and that they were working to improve it? Guess what? We have an update. Anyway, we got a lot of stuff. We are loaded. And it's next on the MJ Morning Show here on Q105, 104.7 FM. 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
4: Earlier accident on I-4 eastbound at McIntosh Road still has the off-ramp partially blocked, not causing much of a delay. We also have an accident on US 301 at South Falkenberg Road. Heavy volume on I-4 west from the Selman Connector to the junction. 275 south through Tampa slow from Bush through the junction. In Sarasota, a crash on US 41 north at East Bay Street. Keeping you updated, I'm Schreiner. 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

0: You know what I'm starting to hate? There's this new word that's popping up, and I'll watch social media, and I'm a watch collector. I like watches, and I've just noticed this word pop up there. I'm noticing it in everything, all walks of life. Have you noticed that people are using the word flex? Oh, this is your flex, Oh, yeah, some guy, gets a promotion and he wants to go out and buy a Rolex. That's his flex. I hate it. I hate now flex is being like overused. The flex, your flex. Oh, here's a flex. Guy, gets a big, big new job and he goes out and buys a Lamborghini. Oh, that's his flex. You've heard it, right?
1: I have. I've heard it many times.
0: But it's recent. For me, it's recent. It's like the last, maybe 6 months. Am I late to the party, or does it seem like more and more people are using the term flex in the last couple of months?
1: I'm really impressed how you're flexing the word flex right now.
0: It's popping up in my feed. I don't know what's going on here, man. American Airlines wants to get me off this freaking flight. I've got email. I'm getting text messages.
1: That's American Airlines flex right there.
0: Hey, if your plans are flexible, they're trying to move me to different. No, I'm sticking with my flight. Oh, I can get if I switch my flight from Tampa to LaGuardia, they'll give me a travel credit starting at $150. Tell you what.
1: Let's make a deal.
0: Let's do $5,000 and then you can move me to a later flight and put me through Charlotte instead of nonstop to LaGuardia.
1: Do they have anything like nonstop to JFK?
0: Hold on. There's a screen. It says, choose the amount you'd be willing to take in travel credit to move your flight. So I'm on
1: $5,000.
0: No, there's no $5,000 button.
1: Oh.
0: So the buttons, switch flights, get a travel credit. We're looking for volunteers to switch flights if needed in exchange for travel vouchers. Please tell us how much it would take to switch. Lowest offers will be chosen first. So there's a 150 button,
1: okay.
0: A 250 button,
1: ooh.
0: A 300 button, and a 350 button. Are your travel plans flexible? No, I want to get up to Queens so I can get some pizza right out of LaGuardia's front door in 15 minutes after I land.
1: I remember there was a story in the news. It was like a small flight. It was a couple of years ago where they offered like a ridiculous amount of money for this family to cancel their or to swap out their tickets or not go on this flight. And the family took it. And it was like $20,000. You're going to take this flight, though. You're not going to settle for $350, right?
0: No. That's too low. That's too freaking low.
1: Too low.
0: But, man, I'm getting text messages. They must have this flight really oversold. No, I'm sticking with my C26F.
1: How much are you going to pay for that sweet back-of-the-plane window seat?
0: Yeah, I have a back-of-the-plane window seat. All right.
1: What are they going to do with this? How much are they selling the ticket for? Why are they even asking you to get off the plane?
0: Because clearly they're oversold. They've got two. They need to free up seats for some reason.
1: When are they going to start breaking people's hearts? Who gets kicked off? Can you go to the airport? And they're like, sir, sorry, we're overbooked. How does this work? Let's say they sell, the plane's a sellout, and they sell 8 extra tickets.
0: Yeah.
1: People are going to go to the airport today.
0: Some people, when they overbook a flight, if nobody wants to give up their seat voluntarily, then some people will not get on the flight. There are some people that are, maybe don't have seat assignments that they won't get a seat assignment. They won't get on the plane.
1: Yeah, I've never gone to the airport without a seat assignment.
0: Yeah, either have I. No. I'm trying to think. On Spirit, sometimes. No, when I flew Spirit and I would get the cheapest seats, sometimes. Sometimes $37.99 each way to fly from Tampa to Fort Lauderdale and back. And sometimes I'd go to check in playing the game, waiting for the back of the plane to fill up and waiting for the middle seats to fill up. And there are some good seats here. Sometimes I would get the great seat. Other times it would say C agent.
1: Yeah.
0: So every once in a while I'd get C agent.
1: But generally speaking, I always knew exactly what seat I'm in.
0: Yeah. All right, listen to this dude. This is a hissy fit cryberry, crybaby jackwagon.
1: I like the cryberry.
0: A cryberry.
1: Yeah. It's a new fruit.
0: Yeah, blueberries, strawberries, raspberries.
1: It's cryberry season.
0: Cryberries.
1: All right, today we're going to talk about how to make a cryberry pie.
0: I'm in the mood for some boysenberries or some cryberries.
1: You know what? The syrup that didn't make it at IHOP?
0: The cryberry.
1: Remember the
0: wheel, the carousel of syrup.
1: It's the only reason why I know what a boysenberry is.
0: Yeah, boysenberry. All right, so listen to this tool. This popped up in my Instagram feed. This guy loses control in a long line of cars at a gas station in Riverside County, east of Los Angeles. And his mommy comes out of the vehicle and tries to tone things down and tamp down the anger. So the video has gone viral. It popped up in my Instagram feed yesterday. The guy's wearing a "That's what I do. I fix stuff and I know things" t-shirt. So the guy's t-shirt says, "That's what I do. I fix stuff and I know things." That's what's on his t-shirt. So this guy is throwing an absolute tantrum. The guy is letting obscenities fly left and right. It's got 3 million plus views so far. And he's cursing out another driver. He's blocking gas pumps, and he tried to cut the line, apparently. And, people are commenting, he's such a baby. His mom, the guy's like 40 years old, maybe mid-30s, 40 years old. And his mother's got to come out to kind of, cool the temperature. And he's got his arms, crossed, with a defiant type of stance. This guy is out of control. You want to hear this guy? All right, Andrew, did you get all the F-bombs? Don't make me have to hit the dump button. You made me do that yesterday.
1: Yeah.
0: All right, listen to this guy.
2: Sir. Excuse me?
3: I don't care.
2: Sir.
3: You cut in front of me?
2: It's not.
3: Get the f*** out of here.
2: Sir, this is not going to do anything.
3: It's not. You're absolutely right.
4: Yeah, it's not.
2: This is not how we do things around here.
3: Oh, okay. You know how f***ing lying works?
4: Lying?
3: This is a f***ing lie.
4: You were behind that car.
3: F***ing lie.
2: Sir.
4: You were behind that car.
3: And a f***ing lie.
4: That would have been you right there. But no,
3: I would have been here.
4: You would have been there. Moved. Why didn't you come around there?
3: I was going to.
4: Okay, well, can you get out of the way so I can pump gas?
3: No,
4: you would have been already getting gas.
3: I don't care.
4: But you want to be a child about it.
3: No, you're being a f***ing child.
2: Sir, you would have been done already.
3: I don't give a shit. I seriously don't give a shit. This is...
0: Can you imagine dealing with this at a gas station, Fester?
1: Oh, man.
3: Up and you know it. Get the f*** out of here.
2: What is it that you're trying to do? Like, this is not gonna
3: I just want
2: to
3: get gas.
2: Okay.
3: That's all I want to f***ing do. You're not helping. You get out of here. No. Get the f*** out of here. There you go.
0: So a security guard shows up. Guy's got a vest on. It says security. The security at the gas station. Apparently it was at some, an Indian casino in Riverside County, California, where they had a gas station at the casino. And
3: there's kids in the car.
4: And you're doing this.
3: Sir. Yeah.
4: And you're doing this.
3: Yeah.
0: Your lady's trying to pull you back. So here comes mommy.
1: Oh.
0: Mommy gets out of the guy's pickup truck.
1: His lady.
0: Yeah.
5: I'm his mom.
0: Okay, his mom. You heard say, I'm his mom.
1: Yeah, it's not.
0: Not his lady. I'm his mom.
4: You should call
0: the... You hear that? Your mom's trying to pull you back.
1: Your mom.
3: Call the cops.
4: You already assaulted me. You came over here, touched my property, moved my stuff and everything.
3: Sure, I don't give a shit.
4: Okay, you don't give a shit. Wow. Okay.
0: Anyway, this goes on. And mom said, Mom said something. You need to come with me. You're going to get arrested.
1: Good advice, mom.
0: Anyway,
1: his mom's full of good sage advice.
0: What is wrong with people?
1: All right. So is every Indian casino, and I'm asking because I don't know, but is every Indian casino it's sovereign land? Because like the Seminole Indian Casino here, off of I-4. They have their own police force.
0: They do. They have their own Seminole tribe police. Absolutely.
1: Yeah, but I've been to other casinos, significantly more janky Indian casinos where I didn't know that they had their own police force. Are they sovereign land?
0: This one just has a whacking hut guy.
1: I mean, seriously, could the security guy could have said, hey, listen, we're kicking you out. We don't want you here. Because I always heard you don't want to get in trouble at a casino.
0: Let me tell you what I would have done.
1: At the Indian casinos.
0: I would have offered to smoke the peace pipe right next to the gas pumps.
1: I'll let this peace pipe. We'll see how peaceful this place really is.
0: Oh, man. What is wrong with people? People are out of freaking control. Are you ready for this question?
1: Sure.
0: Is dumpster diving legal at Harbor Freight? Do you know that this is a thing? There's like a whole online community about going dumpster diving at Harbor Freight. Apparently, some of the fines at the Harbor Freight dumpsters are incredible. It's like a gold rush. I got to be honest. I've never dumpster dived, but I'm kind of curious maybe to check out a dumpster behind a Harbor Freight.
1: I'm too afraid of getting stuck in a dumpster to dumpster dive. If I could bring like a little ladder with me, I might do it. What are they finding in
0: Harbor Freight? Listen to this. In this era of ever-rising prices and not enough disposable income to go around, finding a good deal is everything. While for many, this means couponing and waiting on seasonal sales, for example, others like to try more unconventional methods of saving money. One that has been employed for years is dumpster diving, which is just as it sounds, rummaging through a business's dumpster to find any hidden treasures that would otherwise go to the dump. Given the potential to find worn tools, hardware, other goodies, one might think checking out the trash at a local Harbor Freight is a good idea. The fact of the matter is, dumpster diving at Harbor Freight is a tricky topic. The company doesn't have an explicit rule about dumpster diving, though this doesn't necessarily mean the practice is encouraged, let alone condoned. If you really want to give it a try in lieu of many other ways to save money at Harbor Freight, you can try speaking with management at your local store to get written permission.
1: All right, hold on. This sounds like some guy trying to tell you how to...
0: Dude, there is a whole red thread.
1: No manager's going to say, here's written permission to dumpster dive. You either do it or you don't.
0: Wow. Some Harbor Freights will give you permission to dumpster... I mean, what?
1: No. I can't imagine.
0: There's a whole community online discussing dumpster diving at Harbor Freight.
1: Okay. I can't imagine any store where you would walk in. Hi, can I see the manager, please?
5: Hi, I'd like written permission to dumpster dive.
1: I'm like, no, get the hell out of here. Who is it on? If you get hurt dumpster diving, is that on you? Do you sue the dumpster company? Do you sue Harbor Freight? It sounds too sketchy. But isn't MJ, isn't once trash is thrown out, once it's in the can and brought to the street, is
0: well,
1: it?
0: Well, most dumpsters are on private property. Most dumpsters are behind the business, which is private property. So,
1: but it's not the
0: dumpster. They don't drag the dumpster to the street every trash day. You know, the truck comes and picks it up.
1: Like I heard that people can go through your trash if once you take it to the street.
0: Yeah, I've heard the same thing.
1: But it's not Harbor Freight's property.
0: But I didn't know that there was this whole online community specifically talking about dumpster diving at Harbor. Wait, we're getting calls now.
1: All right.
0: Hang on.
1: I got to swing around the back of my local Harbor Freight now.
0: Check it out.
1: I just want to see what's there. Exactly. I'm not going to pull out a tool set unless I can.
0: Hey, Jim in Riverview. Hey, Jim, you're on the MJ Morning Show.
6: How you doing, MJ Fester?
1: Hey, man.
0: What's up?
6: Listen, I got a quick story here. I used to work on Kennedy at Furman Chrysler Jeep. I was a manager there.
1: Yeah.
6: Anyway, there used to be an old Circle K across the street, and bums used to sit there on the curb all the time, you know, with a paper bag, and of course they had a bottle in it, you know. And one morning, my partner goes over there because at the end of the building, there was a dumpster.
0: Right.
6: And at the end of the building, there was telephones on the brick wall. This is going back a few years.
0: Yeah. Right.
6: And he went over there and got the phone number to that telephone over there. So he calls everybody into the used car showroom, and two bums are sitting there. And he dials the number, and you see one of the bums look up at the phone, and it kept ringing. And finally, he got up and answered the phone. And my partner says, man, the money's in a brown paper bag in the dumpster. The money's in the brown paper bag.
1: Oh, no.
6: Honest to God, bro, they hung the phone up. Two of them, they're looking in the top of the dumpster. Finally, they crawl in this dumpster, and all this shit's flying out of it.
1: They're
6: searching all over for a bag.
0: Yeah, I had to dump the S-bomb.
1: Yeah, watch yourself.
0: We can't use the S-bomb.
6: I'm sorry.
1: Yeah. So you essentially, sorry about that, essentially you played a... You played a prank on homeless guys by saying that this

0: so much inventory in that if they don't sell it, they throw it out. They throw it out. It's gone. They don't even donate it.
1: Really?
0: I mean, that's
1: why don't they donate it to Goodwill?
0: That's what I'm thinking too. All right. Then they can't have their merchandise out there for a lower price. I don't know. I'm sure there's a logic behind it, but so many of these stores, just new stuff comes in, throw the old stuff away.
1: Maybe a month ago, we talked about the Burger King CEO who he's really gotten some notoriety in the last couple of months. Because remember, he shot a video of him eating the Whopper after the McDonald's CEO got all kinds of grief for like this little hoity-toity, you know, like dainty way that he bit into the Big Mac. Remember that whole thing with McDonald's CEO?
0: Yes, the McDonald's CEO could not have eaten his sandwich more awkwardly.
1: Right, and then the Burger King CEO and others, others did that. So not only Burger King, but then I think Wendy's CEO. He had a bunch of different. I think Arby's. They started eating their food like they meant it on social media on video, right? So the Burger King CEO, people have been paying attention to him because he said, let me show you to eat the Whopper, you know, and then he really just dug in. He also made some news because we talked about this, I think within the last month, where he said that there was one menu item at Burger King that he did not like, said it was terrible, and that their research teams, their R&D, their food development folks, they were working on fixing this one product. Fester, do you remember what that product was? Oh, speaking of food, we got a Grillsmith $100 gift card to give away before the end of the show.
0: And an exclusive invitation to the Fester Winter Dinner.
1: And the Winter Dinner. So you get a $100 Grillsmith gift card and another free dinner by coming to the Fester Winter Dinner with all of the 10 winners of the gift cards. Everyone will meet for a dinner sometime, I think, what, end of September?
0: First of October. October 1st.
1: All right, there we go. All right. Stand by. We'll tell you when to call in for the $100 gift card in just a bit.
0: As far as the Burger King CEO.
1: You remember what it was?
0: Was it the fries?
1: No. Come on.
0: What was it? I don't remember.
1: The chicken nuggets.
0: The nuggets.
1: He said the nuggets were terrible.
0: I knew it was something fried.
1: And he said that his research and development team, they were working on improving the nuggets at Burger King. And guess what? They finally announced. The fast food chain has announced the overhaul of the nuggets because previously guests at Burger King described their nuggets as dry, rubbery, tasted like a Trojan.
0: Oh, my God.
1: No, I made that one up. I made that one up. And disappointing.
0: Okay.
1: So the CEO... said that they were going to work on it. And now listen to this. Our culinary team evaluated every element of the experience, from the chicken and breading to the sauces that bring it all together. According to Chef Amy Alarcon, head chef for Burger King USA and Canada, throughout the process, we invited real guests, including some of our toughest critics, kids, to test and refine the recipe, helping us create a nugget we believe delivers the quality, taste, and experience that they've been asking for.
0: Oh, come on.
1: And now the new nugget, the revamp, I guess, is in effect. Yeah, so I wonder if all Burger Kings have it now.
0: I'm all for this. I'm all for these restaurants bringing up better products. But when they say they bring in kids to be taste testers, that's a bunch of crap.
1: Yeah, what do kids know?
0: Yeah, what are they? What are these little miserable brats? So what do they know?
1: Yeah, they'll eat dirt.
0: My kid couldn't tell you a good chicken nugget from a bad chicken nugget.
1: Oh, yeah.
0: They just want to dip it in the ranch sauce. Yeah,
1: exactly.
0: Come on, man.
1: So do all stores have the new nuggets now? The recipe changes stem from Burger King's listening initiative, which invited customer feedback. Earlier this year, Burger King announced several operational changes after receiving customer complaints. Throughout the initiative, the new in-store Your Way champion role and a Whopper guarantee. So, listen, the CEO said that the nuggets sucked and that they were going to fix it. And I guess now they do we know, are the nuggets now, are the new ones now available? Oh,
0: the national rollout for the new nuggets.
1: Oh, not yet. Oh, hey, Fester's got breaking news. Here we go.
0: I think I need their breaking news.
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2: September 1. All right, so
1: back to you, MJ.
2: All right, so the Burger King nuggets right now still suck. You've got to wait, 4 days?
3: I mean, what's going to happen to nugget sales in the next 4 days? Who's going to order the nuggets? Yeah. Knowing next week's going to be the really good ones.
2: I want some crappy nuggets. Let's go to Burger King.
3: Here's our crappy ones.
2: Then we'll get some really good nuggets on September 1st. You know, I'd like to maybe get some.
3: I hope
2: just
3: they have,
2: keep them in the backseat of my car and then be able to do an A-B comparison on September 1st.
3: You know what?
2: When is September 1st? Is that...
3: It's next week, right?
2: Is that Tuesday or month? When is September 1?
3: Might be sometime next week. I don't know.
2: Yeah, let me look at a... all else fails, look at a calendar on my phone. Tuesday. September 1 is Tuesday. So if you're looking for some new nuggets at Burger King, see you next Tuesday.
3: They're going to be delicious, people.
2: Yes,
3: they also
2: will.
3: Have a bunch of new refreshed sauces.
2: Yeah.
3: So,
2: I just thought it was cool that the CEO said that the chicken nuggets suck and we're going to fix them.
3: Yeah.
2: All right. Quick break. When we get back, final chunk of the MJ Morning Show. I do have to catch a flight, so I'm going to leave a few minutes early. We're going to do a couple of back-to-back, funny, classic, crotchety calls to take us to normal show end time. But we still have a long, long segment next, so don't move. 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Of course, tell them that MJ sent you. 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Back in minutes.
4: In Pinellas, we have an accident on Gandy Boulevard westbound at Grand Avenue. We also have a crash on US 19 at 118th Avenue and an accident on US 19 southbound at Gulf to Bay Boulevard. In Sarasota, we still have congestion to the accident on US 41 north at Bay Street with the right lane block. Keeping you updated, I'm Schreiner. 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

0: All right, so Andrew has asked me to give away the Grillsmith $100 gift card sooner rather than later because, you know, I'm going to be vacating the show a little early today. Don't worry, you're still going to get the same amount of showtime because we're going to add some bonus crotchety old man calls. But I'm probably going to shut the show down at 9:45 when we typically shut the show down at 9:53, but I'm going to close the show, but then we're gonna do some classic crotcheties to take us to normal show end time. All right,
1: fantastic.
0: Yeah. So Andrew wants me to give away the Grillsmith earlier, so it doesn't get all jammed up at the end where he's got to run the crotcheties and I got to say goodbye, etc.
1: You want to do it now?
0: You know what? Within a couple of minutes.
1: Okay.
0: So stand by. We will tell you when to call in minutes. To win a $100 Grillsmith gift card and then also get invited to the 10-winner Fester winner dinner and dinner.
1: The winner dinner.
0: On October 1st.
1: That's what we should have called it, the winner dinner.
0: Yeah, folks, you don't call yet.
1: Not yet, people.
0: I'll tell you when to call in.
1: This is a coveted prize, by the way.
0: It is.
1: I mean, people really want to come to this dinner.
0: Yeah, 100%. So... let me prioritize.
1: All right.
0: Yeah, in the final minutes of the show today, let me prioritize because we got a lot of ground to cover. Oh, you know, Brian Stern from Grey Bull Rescue.
1: Is he around? What's he doing?
0: Is he
1: in Nepal?
0: I think they might be headed to Nepal.
1: Oh, yeah.
0: Yeah. Plus, they have a big gala event coming up on October 16th. They got a big event coming up. So Brian, I guess he was just doing a TV hit, on one of the news networks. And then he said he'd like to call in to us this morning. So he's going to let me know the minute he's clear from the TV hit. So we shall see. So, you saw that we do have this, tropical storm Dolly at this point, right?
1: It's been named, right?
0: Okay. So, but it's still far away and, just amazingly coincidental that the beloved Dolly Parton passes away this week. And then the next named storm was set to be Dolly. And then Dolly actually formed yesterday. So it was named Dolly. That was the next name on the list. And of course, these names have been chosen for a long time. The list has already been out for a couple of years, if I'm not mistaken. Just so coincidental that Dolly passes away and then we have a next storm is Dolly. And now that storm has been actually formed the same week that she passes away. However, Dolly's not expected to be very destructive. I mean, listen, Dolly was so sweet. She was such a sweet, benevolent, caring human being.
1: And this is going to be a sweet storm.
0: Right. How could Dolly be a destructive ass blaster of a storm, you know?
1: I mean... How slighted would you feel if Dolly knocked down your house, flooded your street, took down all your trees? Don't do that to us, Dolly.
0: I wonder if Dennis Phillips is available. Hang on. I wasn't planning on calling Dennis. Let me see. You avail for a quick call. All right. I just texted Dennis Phillips. But listen, he does the 11 o'clock show and... You know, sometimes he doesn't get to bed until like 3 a.m. Like he's binge watching some Netflix series until 4 or 5 o'clock in the morning. So he's still sleeping. but listen, sometimes he's up early.
1: Sometimes he's up. School's back in session. Does he take his kids to school?
0: Oh, hang on a minute. He says, sure. Dennis Phillips is available.
1: Give him a call.
0: Yeah, let me call Dennis real quick here. And just the Dolly thing is crazy. But he'll tell us that Dolly's going to like hit all kinds of resistance and wind shear. So, and I want to bring up the sweet real Dolly and how there's no way that Dolly could be a very destructive storm because of sweet Dolly Parton, you know?
1: I hope there's not a storm named Willie this year because, you know, he's like 100 years old. Willie Nelson.
0: Oh, Willie Nelson. I mean, you know, that's true.
1: I mean, come on, he's next.
0: Right.
2: What's up?
0: Dennis Phillips, welcome to the MJ Morning Show.
2: How's it going? I saw your very educational and scientifically driven lunar eclipse post last night.
0: I forgot to talk about this. Oh, did you laugh?
2: Oh, yeah, it was awesome. I had like 3 or 4 people message me. What the heck is this guy saying? I thought you said you're allowed to look at him. Like, it's MJ. That's all you got to say.
0: So, Dennis, I didn't even talk about this morning. See, this is why folks need to follow my Instagram, because there's like exclusive content that doesn't always make it to the show. All right, Dennis, tell our listeners, because I haven't even brought this up today. Tell the listener.
2: Would you call it exclusive content or would you call it nonsense?
1: I mean, both would be appropriate. I mean, okay, it's exclusive because nobody else will run it.
0: Dennis Phillips, chief meteorologist from Tampa Bay 28, our official weather news partner here on the MJ Morning Show. All right, Dennis, tell everyone what you saw on my Instagram.
2: Yeah, so I'm scrolling through Instagram and I see, you know, I follow MJ. So I saw this post where he's got his dog and he's got those, you know, those kind of crazy sunglasses that you can wear for an eclipse. They're kind of like cardboard and they've got that special lens and they're supposed to keep your eyes safe.
0: Yeah, like a welder's mask lens.
2: Yeah, yeah. But they, you know, matter of fact, when I went and saw the solar eclipse in South Carolina, we drove, the whole family drove back in, gosh, I don't remember, 2000, whatever it was.
0: Yeah.
2: And we had those glasses and they did work. But anyway, so there's this lunar eclipse last night, and a lot of people saw the picture. So MJ's there with his dog, and he's like, hey, I got these really, don't forget, it's really important to wear these super-duper sunglasses to keep your eyes protected when looking at the lunar eclipse. And I had literally just been on TV saying, don't worry about looking at the lunar eclipse. It's fine. You're not going to hurt your eyes.
0: Yeah, because it's not the sun. Hang on. Hey, Fester's got the audio. Fester, reset my Instagram.
1: Let me reset it here.
0: Reset it and hit unmute. And hang on, Fester's going to play it now and go.
3: Everybody, it's MJ getting ready for tonight's lunar eclipse. It's just minutes away.
1: What did you do?
3: Hey, everybody, it's MJ getting ready for tonight's lunar eclipse.
0: It reset.
3: It's just minutes away. Very important reminder, do not forget to put on your glasses. You don't want to sustain any kind of eye damage. This is very important. Scout wants to go out with me as well. Scout, I've got a set for you.
0: Then I put the glasses on, Scout.
3: Folks, public service from the MJ Morning Show.
0: So obviously, I'm being facetious. You don't need to put on the protective glasses for a lunar eclipse.
2: No, but it is good that you care so much about your dog that you had him prepared.
1: Yeah, I mean, the dog's always prepared. I mean, they're like family. Yeah.
0: Hey, so Dennis, yeah, exactly. I wanted to buzz you about Dolly. And, you know, we talked about this, you know, multiple times during the week. I mean, how freakily coincidental is that, you know, beloved Dolly Parton passes away and the next name storm is set to be Dolly? I mean, how weirdly coincidental was that?
2: Yeah, I mean, you know, a lot of people were saying that right after, you know, right after she passed away. Because, you know, the list... You know, for folks who don't know how it works, the list is put together not by the Hurricane Center, but by the WMO, the World Meteorological Organization, and it repeats every 6 years. So, you know, that name is in the list until it's retired. Like, there'll never be another Katrina. There'll never be another Milton or Helene. And yeah, Dolly was in the list, and just like the same day. I mean, it's crazy. I don't know what. I'm surprised somebody hasn't run the numbers to see what the odds would be. Yeah. It was crazy.
0: I mean, that's crazy. But the other thing is, and I just said this before we called you up, that it looks like Dolly's going to run into all kinds of wind shear. It's not going to really escape tropical storm status and might even dissipate before it even hits Puerto Rico. But what I just said was Dolly Parton was such a sweet humanitarian. Anyone that ever met her, and I met her, you know, years ago in Los Angeles at a radio convention, and she was just a sweet woman. There's no way in hell that a storm Dolly could be destructive. There's just no way it could happen.
2: Exactly. Yeah, we were saying that as well. And on the fact that it will be weak, it is going to dump a lot of rain on Puerto Rico, but that's actually a good thing. They need the rain. They're in a drought. So yeah, there will be another Dolly 6 years later, and their name continues to come until it's kind of retired into the Hurricane Hall of Fame, if you will.
0: What are your thoughts? You know, the season... You know, because of unprecedented upper level wind shear, and we have the African dust. I mean, it's listen. I don't want to jinx anything, but do you have any grasp on this hurricane season at this point?
2: I mean, yeah. I mean, you're hard pressed to get anything develop in the Caribbean at all. So, you know, for cruisers, anybody who, you know, cruises down to Cozumel, or, you know, you like to dive down there, and you know, and anywhere out and into the Caribbean, I mean, there's just nothing there. And honestly, I would not be surprised if we don't see anything develop at all the entire season down there. There's, as you mentioned, there's so much sheer, even more so than dry air as we get into the latter half of September and October. But I will tell you, that doesn't mean the season's over. I still think there's going to be development closer to in the Gulf. I still think there will be development somewhere in the Bahamas. Those are the areas that typically get going when the other areas are quiet.
0: All right, well, let's hope that this, you know, the condition of the Pacific is making it more favorable for us to have quieter season. So is that going to shut off like a switch potentially for next year, or could this be a pattern that could be years long, giving us relief on the east coast of the United States?
2: Yeah, I wouldn't expect that. I mean, El Nino usually lasts for all it is. It's a warming of the Pacific water. It happens a lot. You know, this year there's been all the hype and all the doom and gloom. Oh, Godzilla, El Nino. Oh, Super El Nino. It's just a little warmer, the water, than it typically is in an El Nino. And all that means is we're going to have a wet winter, which we need. Not a bad thing.
0: Yep.
2: And there will probably be a few more lines of severe storms. You know, instead of, we always get a squall line or two in the winter. We always do. So instead of getting two or three, maybe we'll have four. But the hype and the fear mongering that has to do with this is just over the top. It's crazy. So yeah, we're going to get some rain out of this over the winter, and maybe a few stronger storms than usual. But otherwise, it's going to be a good thing for us. We need the rain.
0: Dennis Phillips, always great to have you on the MJ Morning Show. Oh, there's one other thing. Did you see that CNN made a goof when CNN was talking about Dolly Parton's departure? They put up an image of a Dolly Parton impersonator.
1: Oh, my God.
0: Yeah, they had an image. They put up various pictures of Dolly Parton, and they were like kind of scrolling through a montage. And one of the pictures was like a Dolly Parton impersonator. It wasn't even the real Dolly Parton. It's like, what are you guys doing? Come on. You know, it's crazy.
2: Yeah, I mean. You wonder if that was an intern that put that together. Nowadays, newsrooms are short-staffed, man. I mean, even the national ones, they are. But that's crazy.
0: Hey, dude, we know what it's all about. Hey, listen, radio, TV, it's a whole different media climate out there these days.
1: Seriously.
2: That it is.
1: I have to make my own coffee around here. It sucks.
0: Yeah. Hey, Dennis, great to have you on, buddy. We'll talk to you soon.
2: All right, guys. See you.
0: Bye. See ya. Bye-bye. All right, I got to get to New York. I got to leave a little early here and catch a flight to LaGuardia. The one thing Andrew asked you not to do. I'm not going to do caller 25. I'm going to make it fast and do like caller number one. No, no, I'll do caller 10. All right, caller 10 right now.
1: Okay.
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1: The exclusive invitation to the Fester winter dinner.
0: That is correct. Caller 10 right now. Good luck from the MJ Morning Show. All right, so I'm going to shut things down from our perspective. However, we're now going to run two crotchety old man calls, so the show will actually end at the normal time. So, yes, Fester?
1: Straight to the end of the closed, right into a crotchety?
0: Yes, exactly.
1: Okay, all right. Yeah.
0: So with that, I will say let's be careful out there. I got to go to the airport, catch a flight to New York, and shove my face with pizza. Follow my Instagram for maybe some weekend exploits at Certified MJ Radio. That's Certified MJ Radio on Instagram. And let's be careful out there.
4: Good afternoon. Hearing.
5: Oh, thank God you've answered. Hello?
4: Hello?
5: Yes, what have I reached?
4: You've reached the hearing aid.
5: Yes, I'm trying to call about my ear.
4: Are you the one that fell?
5: Yes.
4: Just a minute.
6: Hello?
5: Hello?
6: How are you?
5: I'm okay. I'm calling about my ear piece.
6: And what is your name?
5: Milton Flunchcow.
6: What can I do to help you?
5: I'm having trouble. I'm hearing wacky, crazy noises in my head.
6: Okay. And that's with your hearing aid in?
5: What?
6: Is that with your hearing aid in?
5: I can't hear you speak clearly.
6: Okay. You're hearing the noise with your when your hearing aid's in your ear?
5: You're going to have to speak louder. All I'm hearing is mumbly gibberish.
6: Are you hearing the noise when you're wearing the hearing aid?
5: What? I don't want lemonade. I'm calling about my hearing aid.
6: I know that, ma'am.
5: Then why are you saying lemonade?
6: I said hearing aid.
5: Why?
6: Hearing aid.
5: Yes.
6: Not lemonade.
5: Yes, I'm having trouble with my hearing aid.
6: You say you have a noise in your head?
5: Listen to this. Can you hear that?
6: Yes, I can.
5: What is that staticky noise in my head?
6: Do you have the hearing aid in your ear?
5: Why do you keep talking about lemonade?
6: I did not say lemonade. I said hearing aid.
5: What?
6: I said hearing aid, not lemonade.
5: I was in, I think, about a week ago, or it might have been a month, to have the adjustment, and it hasn't been the same since then.
6: Spell your last name for me.
5: What?
6: Spell your last name for me.
5: What? I can't hear you. A little louder and slower, please.
6: What is your last name?
5: Oh, my name.
6: Yes.
5: F-L-U-D-G-E-C-O-W, Fludge Cow. My first name is Milton. Listen to the noise it's making. Do you hear that?
6: Yes, I can hear that.
5: It's very loud. What is causing the static?
6: I do not know. I would have to look at the hearing aid.
5: Excuse me, why do you keep talking about lemonade? I'm talking about my hearing aid.
6: Yes, ma'am. When you hear lemonade...
5: I'm a sir.
6: Yes, sir. When you hear lemonade, I am saying hearing aid.
5: What should I do now? Should I come in for the adjustment?
6: I think you need to do that. Do you have a switch on your hearing aid?
5: Did you just call me a bitch?
6: No, sir, I did not. No.
5: Yes, you called me a bitch. I heard you.
6: No, I did not.
5: You called me a bitch. I don't think that's very nice.
6: I said switch.
5: Why are you calling me a bitch? That's not very nice.
6: I am not. When can you come into the office?
5: Yes, I'll be there in about 6 hours. I gotta go to bingo, and then I'll be there at approximately 10 o'clock.
6: I won't be open at 10 o'clock.
5: Okay, so I'll see you at 10 o'clock tonight.
6: No, you won't.
5: And then you can fix the hearing aid. I will stop by right after bingo. Can you
6: hear? I'm not open at 10 o'clock. I close at 5.
5: What?
6: Oh, jeez. I close at 5 o'clock. I am not open at 10 o'clock at night.
5: Good. It'll be 10 o'clock, and I'll see you then. If I get there at 9:30, would that be okay?
6: Milton?
5: Yes?
6: I am not open at 10 o'clock.
5: That is a good time. Perfect. I'll see you at 10 o'clock.
6: No.
7: Good afternoon.
5: Dan, let me speak to the crap for brains that sold me this shredding machine.
7: Excuse me?
5: I said I got a shredder and it ain't working. I got to shred, shred, shred before 5:55 and the thing won't work, work, work.
7: Surface.
5: Oh, thank God you've answered. I got to shred papers. You guys sold me the machine and it won't work at all. Nothing's happening.
7: Okay.
5: I pushed a button and nothing. Listen.
7: Okay, hold on, please.
5: Who's going to talk to me?
8: It's Roy.
5: I'm trying to shred. How many people am I going to speak to there? I bought the machine from you and nothing's happening.
8: What kind of machine is it?
5: It's a shredder. Hang on, I'm pushing the on button and... Hold on! Do you hear that?
8: Yeah.
5: Okay, it's starting to shred. Why wasn't it shredding?
8: Sounds like it's broken.
5: What?
8: Sounds like it's broken.
5: Hold on. I'm going to lean into the machine and see if I can see some kind of broken part or something. I don't see. My tie. My tie is caught in the machine. Hello. Hello.
8: Hold on. I'm going to put you on hold.
5: Don't put me on hold. I'm stuck in the damn machine.
8: Put it in reverse.
5: What? Reverse. Hold on. Some help here. First your machine wasn't working. Now it's trying to chew me up like a death machine.
8: Where are you located?
5: I'm in my office. What do you think I am, the toilet?
8: Where are you located geographically? Do you have a pair of scissors?
5: No, what? Hang on a sec. Can't reach. I'm being held tightly by the machine. Scissors are 10 feet away on the desk.
8: Give me your address, and I'll call the fire department.
5: It's going to chew my whole face off in a minute.
8: Call 911.
5: Let me out of here. It's starting to chew.
8: Of course, for crying out loud. What's your problem? Pull the power cord.

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Betty Davis Eyes here on Q105. Hey, I'm Meredith. Hey, it turns out if you're at the office today, gossip may actually be good for you and your health and your friendships. Psychologists say that swapping a little dirt about somebody in the office who isn't in the room at the time can actually help bond people together. As in, it's a signal you're safe with me, you can share something with me. And there's a difference between, did you

90s and more. Who wants free lunch today? 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

80s, 90s, and more. Do you know anybody that's looking for a job? Maybe you are jobless. Well, Snoop Dogg announced he is hiring an ice cream taste tester for his new company, Dr. Bombay. And the job will be fully remote, paying $10,000 a month. Maybe I should apply. Anyone in the world can actually apply for this, he said. Snoop announced the job offer on his social media accounts yesterday. And anyone interested can apply. Just to taste test ice cream. You might get a little fat, but that's okay. Don't apply if you're lactose intolerant.

to Q105. So Cardi B has some simple advice for anybody who's finding themselves famous right now. She said, whatever you do, don't turn to drugs. That's good. You know what we should bring back? Remember those DARE commercials? I think it was like a fried egg or something. It said, this is your brain. This is your brain on drugs. I miss those days.

105. I was just reading about Gladys Knight. 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So anybody that's working with her is like, maybe we shouldn't be on tour right now. They're calling the situation tragic and shameful. So hopefully she rests up and gets a little better.

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bass hits of the 80s and 90s and more. Everybody's still talking about Dolly Parton, and she's actually shot to number one on the chart because fans are just flooding, you know, streaming services and stuff like that. As a matter of fact, I might do a deep dive with my daughters this weekend. 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

Q105, Tampa Bay's hits of the 80s, 90s, and more. I guess Bon Jovi is feeling better. Remember, he appeared on Madison Square Garden, or maybe you don't know this, and halfway through his set, I guess he was having a sinus infection. He decided just to kind of work through it, and then he couldn't finish his set, leaving everybody kind of disappointed, but obviously we want him to take care of himself. So, anyway, apparently he's feeling much better. It's Wanted Dead or Alive here on Q105.

is doing their farewell tour. No, they're not coming back to Tampa, but they will be back to Orlando in just a little bit. So if you've never had the opportunity to see Journey or you want to see them one last time, that's definitely the ticket that you want. By the way, tickets are so incredibly expensive, so don't ask me for any. We're not giving out any right now. It's Q105.

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Who wants to go get a buzz, ride some roller coasters, and stuff your face with delicious barbecue? I can make that happen for you. That sounds like the best day ever. As a matter of fact, we can play hooky at work and go to Busch Gardens for their Beer Fest brews and barbecue. I'll go with you. Just invite me. We're giving out a family four-pack of tickets today, as a matter of fact, thanks to Gino's Radio Crosser Puzzle. So keep it here. 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

viral clips of Axl Rose singing live because they're on tour right now for Guns N' Roses. Holy crap. Was he that... I don't want to be rude, but was he that bad when they were here live? I didn't go to the show, but everybody else in the world did. But the viral video of him trying to sing high, I feel bad. It's Q105. Look into

Q105, Tim Bass hits of the 80s, 90s, and more. Hey, I'm Meredith. Dude, the body cam footage of Jed York, the owners of the 49ers, that little prostitution arrest, not good. He lied. He said he had a very unique job. He was in real estate. And also, he was negotiating with the prostitute. He didn't want to pay $160. So instead, he paid $140. What is $140?

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Q105. Oh my gosh. It's actually happening, guys. The Tampa City Council voted yesterday to finally advance the Tampa Bay Rays Baseball Park project. It's approved. We're actually doing it. Man, I have lived here for such a long time. I even worked in sports for a minute, and this has always been a huge conversation here. So the fact that we're actually getting a new Rays stadium across the street from the Bucks stadium is crazy. It's only $2.3 billion, by the way.

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2: Traffic slow this afternoon, northbound 75 near I-4. Delays are starting to build northbound 275 approaching Ashley. And traffic's heavy both directions of Kennedy near Ashley and downtown Tampa. The bridges look good this afternoon, and no problems north or southbound 19.
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2: Rain starting to move through the area. Traffic slow both directions of 275 in Tampa between I-4 and West Shore. No major accidents on the bridges right now. There is traffic delays northbound 75 near I-4. And traffic slow northbound 275 getting on the Skyway. Traffic brought to you by the Aggressive Attorneys, Winters and Yonker. I'm Kathy Davis on Q105.
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2: All right, up for grabs again today. A 4-pack of tickets for Busch Gardens Beer Fest, Brews, and Barbecue. 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

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Your hint again is you want your vegetables to be this, but you don't want your kids to be this. 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

0: 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That means we check in with my pal Mason Dixon, see what's coming up tomorrow morning. Hey, buddy.
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1: 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Bucks, last preseason game tonight. You got the Lightning, the ice is going in tomorrow over at the arena, and the Rays are in first place. Song.

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2: Traffic slow eastbound I-4 approaching Park Road in Plant City. There's an accident northbound 75 just past I-4. In Tampa, northbound 275 is slow approaching Sly. There's an accident eastbound on the Courtney Campbell getting into Tampa. And there's delays on the Gandy getting into St. Pete. 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I'm Kathy Davis on Q105.
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Q105, still some great shows to come in 2026. Probably the one I'm looking forward to most now is that show in St. Pete. Lou Gramm from Foreigner doing a show at Ferg's. Q105, it's in December.

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2: An accident's causing slow traffic eastbound I-4 approaching Park Road. There's delays north and southbound 75 around I-4. And traffic slow in Tampa, northbound 275 approaching Sly. Traffic slow on the Courtney Campbell getting into Tampa. And there's a crash near Gulf to Bay and Hampton Road.
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I'll have 4 packs of tickets to give away next week again when we play Gino's Radio Crossword on Q105. 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

can check out the new Safety Harbor Pier this weekend. The official grand opening is September 12th, but after nearly 2 years and all the damage from Hurricanes Debbie and Helene, it's back. Q105.

0: traffic brought to you by the Aggressive Attorneys, Winters and Yonker.
1: Traffic slow in Tampa tonight, both directions of Bush Boulevard near Armenia. There's delays northbound 275 approaching Sly. Things look good on the Vets and the Selman tonight. There's delays on the Courtney Campbell approaching Rocky Point getting into Tampa. And in St. Pete, traffic slow southbound 275 near Gandy.
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1: Traffic slow in St. Pete tonight. Southbound 275 heading to the Trop. The bridges look good. The Courtney Campbell, Howard Franklin, Gandy, and Skyways accident free. No problems along 275 in Tampa. And traffic slow eastbound I-4 approaching Park Road.
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You are in a great place right now. It's Friday night. You've got Tampa Bay's hits of the 80s, 90s, and more on Q105, and a glass of wine, or scotch, or beer, whatever you partake. Just pour it a little heavier. It's a Friday. It's what we do, especially if you're Gen X. Here's Michael Ciambello, Maniac, a movie that made me think even I

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Tampa Bay's hits of the 80s, 90s, and more on Q105. It's kind of weird. We briefly had Tropical Storm Dolly, which has now been downgraded to Remnants of Dolly. But it's not the first time we've had it. Dolly has been in rotation for decades in the hurricane naming list. As a matter of fact, I think the first time it was used is back around the 1950s. But it has been downgraded, and it's not a threat at the moment. We'll keep an eye on it for you, though. Tampa Bay's hits of the 80s, 90s, and more on Q105.

Heart at the Sundome was one of the first concerts I ever attended growing up here in Tampa Bay in the 80s. I did see Monsters of Rock at the Old Sombrero, and I also saw Robert Plant and Cheap Trick also at the Sundome. But Heart was my first adult concert growing up during the Bad Animals tour, and it'll always have a special place for me. It's Madness on Q101.

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